0: option for 34 seniors. 280 seniors graduated from Juno Douglas High School, and graduates also had the opportunity to attend the community's volunteer-run Safe Grad Celebration. Classes for Juno students ended on Wednesday, and teachers wrapped up their final contract day Thursday. Congratulations to all the graduating seniors. Gold Belt Incorporated will not reopen the Gold Belt tram until a full round of safety testing and recertification is complete following the April 30th mechanical incident that injured several employees. McHugh Pierre, the company's president and CEO, said an internal investigation found an operational event triggered the tram's emergency stop system, causing both cars to contact infrastructure near the lower terminal and Skybridge.
1: I want to make sure that everybody knows that safety is the core component at the Gold Belt Aerial Tram and at all Gold Belt operations. We've identified an operational event that occurred that triggered the emergency stop system at the tram. And because of the proximity of where the cars were to the lower terminal in the Skybridge, each one of those cars made contact with that infrastructure. We are going through a very serious testing and evaluation of all of our equipment before we reopen to make sure that we continue to stay focused and have a very clear mandate on safety across all of our systems.
0: Pierre said the tram, which is marking its 30th year of operation, undergoes rigorous annual inspections before each season, including non-destructive testing of welds on aluminum and steel for stress fractures and evaluation of the hull and tow cables. The manufacturer also participates in reviewing the electric and diesel motor systems. Because of the April incident, the full inspection is being repeated. Pierre said the tram will reopen when they are safe and certified to reopen. All season pass holders have been refunded, but will still receive their usual benefits once the tram resumes service. An 82-year-old Juno man is facing attempted murder and assault charges after police say he stabbed a 78-year-old man multiple times Friday afternoon at a downtown residence. According to the Juno Police Department, officers responded shortly before 3 p.m. after the injured victim reportedly went to a nearby home near 10th and C Street seeking help. Police say the victim suffered multiple stab wounds to his arms and head and was taken to the hospital by EMS. Police later located the suspect. He was booked into Lemon Creek Correctional Center on charges of attempted first-degree murder and first-degree assault. The City and Borough of Juneau's Finance Committee met for a work session on Wednesday and recommended significant cuts to several city services as it works to close a budget shortfall. Finance Committee Chair Christine Wall said the committee met for about 5.5 hours and adopted draft reductions that would sharply scale back destination marketing and trim funding for the Juno Economic Development Council. The proposed reductions would also significantly curtail operations and programming at the Juno City Museum, leaving limited public access focused primarily on care for the collections.
2: These are cuts no one wanted to make. They will be necessary to balance the budget.
0: She said assembly members acknowledged the difficulty of the choices and expressed hope the city can find future plans to sustain affected entities. Most recreational facilities would retain current funding levels under the draft budget, but Eagle Crest would be an exception. It would receive increased taxpayer support compared with past years while still facing an overall reduced budget. The committee is also considering revenue measures that could restore some of the reductions if voters or the assembly approved them.
2: Things could still change. We are looking at a few increasing revenue options on June 8th as well. We could fully fund a lot of those things if some of them are to pass. I know a lot of people don't want to see these cuts, but you know, people don't necessarily support all of the tax initiatives.
0: Officials emphasized that the proposals could change as additional revenue options are considered and public feedback is received. Now you're up to date with News of the North. I'm Grace Dumas.
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4: Rain chances back on the increase Tuesday through the rest of the week. An increase in the cloud cover overnight would drop down to near 40. Rain with us on Tuesday afternoon, a high in the low to mid 50s. More wet weather will be pretty widespread on Tuesday night, low 40s. We'll see rain and showers Wednesday, a high low 50s. And then Thursday, clouds. Chance of scattered showers, a high low 50s. Friday, a chance of showers, a high into the low 50s. Saturday, another chance of showers in lower 50s. I'm Sitka Media Center staff meteorologist Sally Russell.
5: And here's your cruise ship report for Monday, May 25th. From 7 a.m. to 3:30 p.m., it's the Celebrity Summit. with the possibility of 2,158 passengers. Then from 10 a.m. to 6 p.m., it's the Norwegian Bliss with the possibility of 4,004 passengers for a possible grand total of 6,162 passengers. And that's your cruise ship report for Monday, May 25th.
6: ABC News, I'm Chuck Sievertson. No more worrying about a blevy. Where 50,000 people are evacuated in Orange County, California, fire officials say a crew has cut the risk of a major explosion at a damaged toxic chemical tank at an aircraft plant in Garden Grove. Interim Fire Chief T.J. McGovern.
7: We have eliminated the threat of a blevy. That has been confirmed. The threat of a blevy is no longer.
6: That's B-L-E-V-E. That stands for Boiling Liquid Expanding Vapor Explosion. The Wall Street stock markets closed for Memorial Day. Stock futures went higher and oil prices dropped below $100 a barrel after President Trump mentioned progress in talks with Iran. The deal being discussed between the U.S. and Iran fails to achieve any of Israel's goals for the war, says Israel's opposition leader. Amid this wet weekend in the east, forecasters warning about flash flooding in the southeast. This is ABC News. Uber and Lyft drivers in Massachusetts have successfully organized. They are now the first rideshare worker union in the country. Massachusetts Governor Maura Healey.
8: We want people in Massachusetts to have the kind of wages that can support their families.
6: A spiritual and moral leader is speaking out about artificial intelligence. ABC's Tom Soufi-Burridge.
9: Pope Leo writing, quote, "We are truly experiencing an eclipse of the sense of what it means to be human," and warning of, quote, "the unbridled promotion and implementation of technology at the expense of human dignity and the damage caused when chatbots and other technologies exploit our need for human relationships." Leo also offering solutions, calling for government regulation and better protection for workers impacted by AI.
6: ABC's Tom Soufi-Burridge. Pope Leo's today also making a historic apology for the Vatican's role in legitimizing slavery and for having failed to condemn it for centuries, calling it a wound in Christian memory. Chuck Sievertson, ABC News.
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0: Welcome back, everybody. As this day winds down, Mike Clasby here at the Derby headquarters on the Japonski float dock with your after 4 o'clock report for the 71st annual Derby. And a few things have changed. I hope Marcia will be able to tell me in a little bit how many total fish we've got in. But right now on the total fish for the weekend, individually, the leader is Maria Romine. She's got 87.8 pounds on 6 fish. Miles Lowry at 72.4 on 4. Sean McCarthy's in third at 64.5 on 4 fish. Chase Hirai has 63.8 on 4. Terry Frisky in fifth at 59.7. He brought in 5 fish, and the first one of each day was brought in here to the Derby dock on Saturday, Sunday, and this afternoon. Parker White, 15.2 on 5. Jack Haley, 57.4 on 4 fish. On 4 fish also, Caleb Gray, last year's winner. He's in 8th place. 9th place is Aaron Kitka, 54.9 on 4. And Levi Smith is at 10th place, 52.0. As far as the individual leaders on 1 fish, the leader is still Louis Kasaka with the 31-pounder that was caught, I believe, on Saturday afternoon late. Roxanne Charclain at second place at 27.8. Maria Romine in third at 25. Victor Littlefield also at 25, took fourth place. Levi Smith in at 23.5. Colton McGraw in sixth at 22.5. Then it's Miles Lowry at 21. Jack Haley at 21. Wyatt Patrick in ninth at 20.2. And Aaron Kitka at 20.1. And Marcia, do you know how many fish we've had in total so far? This weekend?
1: Oh, the whole weekend? So far, 143.
0: 143 fish. So there you go. Let's go to wrap it up. You can bring your fish into Mike White out at Stargavin. Sorry, Goddard does not have a tender out there with Dan Dunn today. You can also bring them in here up till 7 o'clock at the Derby float dock over on the Japonski work float. And want to thank the Bayview Pub for sponsoring this report. 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

0: Well, welcome to the official headquarters for the Derby for this year. And I've got a boat in here. I just want to say hi to somebody and ask your name. How are you?
1: Hi, I'm Lori. It's good to see you.
0: How are you doing, Lori? How was it out there today?
1: It was beautiful out there. We loved it. The wind blew up a little bit, but yeah, it was really nice. We had a really nice day out.
0: How long have you been fishing?
1: I think we went out about 10 o'clock this morning. Gotcha. Yeah.
0: Brought in one fish?
1: One fish, yeah. My niece caught it, sailor. Yeah.
0: So I've got a little bit of stuff for you kids. I'm going to put a box right here and you can pick something up from Shauna and all the crew over at First National Bank. And then we're going to go in and take a look and I'm going to find out how. Have you got the slip for that, Randy? Let me see that, man, please. So it is Lori. What's her last name?
2: Sailor.
0: Okay, and how big's the fish?
2: 7.9.
0: So a small fish, but still donating to it. And I'm going to drop these. They're kind of heavy. There you go, Lori. If you want to just let the kids pull something out of there, whatever you'd like to have. We get all these supporters, you know, of the Derby.
1: Yeah.
0: So you going out next weekend?
1: We're going to be out of town, I think.
0: Oh, yeah? So okay. All right. Thank you very much. How are you doing?
3: Good.
0: What's your name?
3: Joe.
0: Hi, Joe. I'm Mike. Nice to meet you.
3: Nice to meet you.
0: Doing a little interview here for KIFW and letting folks. What's the water like out there today?
3: It depends on where you're at. Smooth where we're at, or it could be choppy in the wind.
0: Yeah, that's how it always is, isn't it?
3: Exactly.
0: All right. Well, you guys, thank you for coming in. Good luck. What's your name there, young lady?
4: Sailor Hoyland.
0: How old are you?
4: 11.
0: And did you catch a fish today?
4: Yes.
0: And how big was it? You can't remember what he wrote?
4: No.
0: Okay. John, how big was that fish? Do you remember? Taylor?
4: 7.9.
0: There you go. Well, good. Have you fished before and have you brought fish into the Derby?
4: I think so, yeah.
0: In the past? Okay. Well, good luck. Nice to talk to you. Did you get something out of that prize box over there?
4: No, I've got to go grab something, Doug.
0: We'll grab something right now. Thank you, Shauna, at First National Bank of Alaska. So our leader still is Lucas Kitka at Kitka. Lucas, where is it, Marcy? Lucas, what's Lucas' last name?
5: Kasaka.
0: There you go. He's still the official leader. Unofficial, we're going to say that. We don't say official till everything's in. So Lucas is leading with 31 pounds. And the leader in the total fish is Maria Romine, and she has 87.8 on 6 fish for this weekend. So I thank the folks that just did the little interview with me. It kind of puts them on the spot. I'm Mike Clasby for the 71st Annual Derby and the third day of the Memorial Day weekend. We'll be back next week with 2 more days.
6: ABC News, I'm Stephanie Officer. The Memorial Day weekend is wrapping up and many road trippers are hitting the highways to trek back home. ABC's Melissa Adan.
7: Traffic is picking up, and especially across Southern California, there's no surprise that the roadways along the beaches and the coast, that's where we are seeing the most slowdowns as traffic starts to pick up with the millions of people who chose to drive for this long weekend. And of course, many are beginning their commutes back home.
6: In New York City this Memorial Day, the Intrepid Museum opening its doors to vets and armed forces members for a commemoration. Mayor Zoran Mamdani was there.
8: As each of us enjoy the fruits of lives of peace and freedom, homes where we are safe at night, children who learn and grow in school, let us always remember that none of this was promised. It was won by sacrifice, and it must be cherished.
6: A woman died after being impaled by a patio umbrella during strong winds at a South Carolina restaurant Saturday on Lake Marion. This is ABC News.
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0: Well, welcome back, and a little activity here as we get into late afternoon on this third day of the Derby. And we've had one and two and three fish brought in, but we just got a nice haul coming in today. How many of you are fishing?
1: There's three of us.
0: All right, and what's your name?
1: Jason.
0: Jason, I'm Mike. Nice to meet you.
1: Nice to meet you, too.
0: So did you catch anything the last couple of days, or is this all today's work?
1: This is all today's work. Yesterday, we caught, I think we caught three yesterday.
0: Did you?
1: Yeah, and then the day before was two. It was pretty lean.
0: You got some pretty nice fish in here. We're going to get John to weigh them over there and see where you guys stack up.
1: Yeah, the weather finally cooperated enough to get to where we wanted to be. So,
0: what time were you out, Jason, today?
1: I was out there at 3:30 a.m.
0: Oh, you were? Yeah. And I suppose you don't want to say whereabouts you might have been.
1: No, I was out by Bjorka.
0: Were you?
1: Yeah.
0: Exactly. Good. The kids had fun?
1: Oh, yeah.
0: How many go to the kids? I know you caught one.
1: Two and two and two.
0: And the kids' names?
1: Dylan Nelson and Levi Smith.
0: All right, sir. Well, thank you very much. Nice job. Take care. Good to talk to you. So there you go. We're going to post this picture on Facebook, and I'm going to walk over and get the weights from John McCran and Marcy after they get, or Marcia after they get him in there, but I'm not going to interrupt him right now. So activity happening here at the Derby Dock over at the Japonski Work Float. Nice interview. Thanks to Jason and the kids and everybody, and we'll be back with more reports later.
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4: From the capital city, I'm Grace Dumas, and here are the stories we're following this hour. News of the North and KINY would like to recognize Memorial Day. We honor those who gave their lives in service and the families who continue to carry their memory forward. More than 300 Juno School seniors graduated yesterday in ceremonies marking the end of the school year for the Juno School District. YDHS held a graduation for 34 seniors. 280 seniors graduated from Juno Douglas High School, and graduates also had the opportunity to attend the community's volunteer-run Safe Grad Celebration. Classes for Juno students ended on Wednesday, and teachers wrapped up their final contract day Thursday. Congratulations to all the graduating seniors. Gold Belt Incorporated will not reopen the Gold Belt Tram until a full round of safety testing and recertification is complete following the April 30th mechanical incident that injured several employees. McHugh Pierre, the company's president and CEO, said an internal investigation found an operational event triggered the tram's emergency stop system, causing both cars to contact infrastructure near the lower terminal and Skybridge.
5: I want to make sure that everybody knows that safety is the core component at the Gold Belt Aerial Tram and at all Gold Belt operations. We've identified an operational event that occurred that triggered the emergency stop system at the tram. And because of the proximity of where the cars were to the lower terminal in the Skybridge, each one of those cars made contact with that infrastructure. We are going through a very serious testing and evaluation of all of our equipment before we reopen to make sure that we continue to stay focused and have a very clear mandate on safety across all of our systems.
4: Pierre said the tram, which is marking its 30th year of operation, undergoes rigorous annual inspections before each season, including non-destructive testing of welds on aluminum and steel for stress fractures and evaluation of the hull and tow cables. The manufacturer also participates in reviewing the electric and diesel motor systems. Because of the April incident, the full inspection is being repeated. Pierre said the tram will reopen when they are safe and certified to reopen. All season pass holders have been refunded, but will still receive their usual benefits once the tram resumes service. An 82-year-old Juno man is facing attempted murder and assault charges after police say he stabbed a 78-year-old man multiple times Friday afternoon at a downtown residence. According to the Juno Police Department, officers responded shortly before 3 p.m. after the injured victim reportedly went to a nearby home near 10th and C Street seeking help. Police say the victim suffered multiple stab wounds to his arms and head and was taken to the hospital by EMS. Police later located the suspect. He was booked into Lemon Creek Correctional Center on charges of attempted first-degree murder and first-degree assault. The City and Borough of Juneau's Finance Committee met for a work session on Wednesday and recommended significant cuts to several city services as it works to close a budget shortfall. Finance Committee Chair Christine Wall said the committee met for about 5.5 hours and adopted draft reductions that would sharply scale back destination marketing and trim funding for the Juneau Economic Development Council. The proposed reductions would also significantly curtail operations and programming at the Juneau City Museum, leaving limited public access focused primarily on care for the collections.
6: These are cuts no one wanted to make. They will be necessary to balance the budget.
4: She said assembly members acknowledged the difficulty of the choices and expressed hope the city can find future plans to sustain affected entities. Most recreational facilities would retain current funding levels under the draft budget, but Eagle Crest would be an exception. It would receive increased taxpayer support compared with past years while still facing an overall reduced budget. The committee is also considering revenue measures that could restore some of the reductions if voters or the assembly approved them.
6: Things could still change. We are looking at a few increasing revenue options on June 8th as well. We could fully fund a lot of those things if some of them are to pass. I know a lot of people don't want to see these cuts, but you know, people don't necessarily support all of the tax initiatives.
4: Officials emphasize that the proposals could change as additional revenue options are considered and public feedback is received. Now you're up to date with News of the North. I'm Grace Dumas.
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7: Rain chances back on the increase Tuesday through the rest of the week. An increase in the cloud cover overnight would drop down to near 40. Rain with us on Tuesday afternoon, a high in the low to mid 50s. More wet weather will be pretty widespread on Tuesday night, low 40s. We'll see rain and showers Wednesday, a high low 50s. And then Thursday, clouds. Chance of scattered showers, a high low 50s. Friday, a chance of showers, a high into the low 50s. Saturday, another chance of showers in lower 50s. I'm Sitka Media Center staff meteorologist Sally Russell.
8: ABC News, I'm Stephanie Officer. The Memorial Day weekend is wrapping up and many road trippers are hitting the highways to trek back home. ABC's Melissa Adan.
9: Traffic is picking up, and especially across Southern California, there's no surprise that the roadways along the beaches and the coast, that's where we are seeing the most slowdowns as traffic starts to pick up with the millions of people who chose to drive for this long weekend. And of course, many are beginning their commutes back home.
8: In New York City this Memorial Day, the Intrepid Museum opening its doors to vets and armed forces members for a commemoration. Mayor Zoran Mamdani was there.
10: As each of us enjoy the fruits of lives of peace and freedom, homes where we are safe at night, children who learn and grow in school, let us always remember that none of this was promised. It was won by sacrifice, and it must be cherished.
8: A woman died after being impaled by a patio umbrella during strong winds at a South Carolina restaurant Saturday on Lake Marion. This is ABC News. A different kind of global sports competition has wrapped in Las Vegas, the Enhanced Games, which encourages the use of performance-enhancing drugs.
11: The president of World Athletics saying no one within athletics takes the Enhanced Games seriously. But athletes claim the money offered by the Enhanced Games was too good to pass up. Winners of each event walked away with $250,000. And breaking a world record results in $1 million payday.
12: We have our first world record.
11: A Greek swimmer broke the record in the 50-meter freestyle.
8: ABC's Sophie Flay. Europe is in the grips of a May heat wave, which is making for difficult conditions at the French Open. The United Kingdom broke its record for the hottest temperature recorded in May. The Scripps National Spelling Bee gets underway tomorrow. This year, it returns to the nation's capital at Constitution Hall. 30 of the last 36 champions have come from families of Indian heritage. I am Stephanie Officer, ABC News.
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0: Well, we're after 5 o'clock now on this Memorial Day Monday down at the Sitka Salmon Derby headquarters dock, tied on to the Japonski work float. And in our last report, I did an interview. It was a great one with Jason Nelson. Jason Nelson, Levi Smith, and Dylan Nelson all came over from Juneau. I believe they're all from Juneau. And they brought in the biggest haul of the day today to this checkpoint as well, and probably to anywhere else. They had some fish previously, and the earlier total weights put Levi Smith in 10th place on total weights at 52.0, and he had 3 fish. Today, Jason Nelson brought in 2, Levi Smith brought in 2, and Derek Nelson? Who was the other one?
1: Jason
0: Nelson, Levi Smith, Dylan Nelson. They each brought in 2, and Levi, if you're listening to that, those 2 fish you brought in move you right from the bottom of the top 10 to the top of the top 10, and you now have 90 pounds on 5 fish to be leading, and first place prize in the total fish, which will obviously be a little bit different probably next weekend, is $500, and the second place is $400, third is $300, fourth is $200, and fifth place is 100. The fish that they brought in here did not change anything on the leaderboard itself. And so far, up to now, our leader is still the young 11-year-old lad, Lucas Kasaka, at 31 pounds. This report and all this work with these fish is brought to you by Sitka Sound Seafoods and 2 Sitka Sound Seafoods, who's got Carl out here. They're processing all of the fish that are brought in to here, and then when they get them transferred from either any of the tenders or out from Stargaven, they come in here. And Sitka Sound is a provider of seafood in many local restaurants and grocery stores around. They continue to support local high school sports and always have supported the Salmon Derby here in Sitka. They have been a part of the seafood industry from Yakutat to Baranoff Island since the early 60s. Bill and April and everybody over there, as they provide all the ice, all the shaved ice, the processing here, they buy all the fish, and then the proceeds go back to the Sitka Sportsman's Association. So that's it as we move into the last 2 hours of this weekend. Official time today, you have to have your fish in either to here or out to Mike White by 7 o'clock tonight for the Sitka Derby and headquarters here at Japonski Work Float and KIFW. I'm Mike Clasby.
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0: Well, as we near the final 90 minutes of this Memorial Day weekend in the 3 days of Sitka Salmon Derby going on here, the 71st annual, we're down at the headquarters of the official Derby float, and we are tied off at the Japonski work float over between the bridge and the Coast Guard dock. And the last report I did, I talked about, first of all, I got an interview with Jason Nelson, and then we talked about Jason and Levi and their six fish that were brought in. They brought in 95.5 pounds on six fish. That didn't change anything in the leaderboard as far as the top 10, but it did change, as I mentioned in my last report, Levi Smith, who was in number 10 spot on the total pounds of fish, and that's fish caught total added up from one day to the next, and then it'll continue on into next weekend with the final 2 days. He was in 10th place with 44.8, and the fish that he brought in today moved him right up with another 56 pounds to 46 to 90 pounds even, and he's now in first place. And so that was a great job, and we hope we see lots more action like that. We're about ready to wrap things up. I tried to get a hold of Mike White out at Star Gavin. If you're listening out there, Mike, we just need to know what kind of activity you had. Marcia told me that a total fish we have in here right now is 156. Those are the total tickets that have been turned in on this first weekend. And we want to thank Sitka Furniture for their sponsorship. Keith Brady. Keith was in here this morning. I didn't get a chance to talk to him because we were working on setting up some programming to make sure we got our reports in today. But Sitka Furniture and Appliances, everything you'll need to upgrade your kitchen appliances, bring a new look to the family living room area, make your bedrooms a little cozier. Think about outdoor furniture now. Our winter is still here yesterday, but summer got here today. Hopefully it'll last longer than a weekend. Little joke in there about the weather. It's been nasty all over. But stop in and browse a great selection of furniture and accessories. Sitka Furniture is open 10 to 6 daily, except Sundays. They'll deliver. Check out their Facebook page and Instagram. And on behalf of Sitka Furniture, we've got Lucas Kasaka in first place with 31. Then it's Roxanne Charlene in second place at 27.8. Maria Romine and Victor Littlefield are third and fourth with 25 pounds each. Levi Smith, you're at 23.5. Your fish today didn't change that for you. Colton McGraw is in sixth place at 22.5. Then we go with Miles Lowry, Jack Haley, Wyatt Patrick, and Aaron Kitka in 10th place at 20.1. That's it for this report. A couple more coming your way, and that'll wrap it up for Memorial Day weekend. I'm Mike Clasby for KIFW and for the Sitka Salmon Derby, number 71 years in running. And thanks to John McCran for his last 25 helping out with all of this.
1: ABC News, I'm Stephanie Officer. There are expanding restrictions on travelers entering the U.S. because of Africa's growing Ebola outbreak. ABC News medical correspondent Dr. Darian Sutton.
2: When we talk about air travel and the restrictions that are in place, right now the CDC has said all non-U.S. citizens are effectively barred if you travel to these key areas of concern.
1: Parts of Mississippi on a serious weather watch tonight. ABC meteorologist Jeff Smith.
3: We're targeting areas from southern Louisiana all the way up to eastern parts of Tennessee with a flood watch in effect. This includes Hattiesburg, Mississippi, which at this hour is under a flash flood emergency, a particularly dangerous situation there with multiple rounds of showers and thunderstorms kind of moving over the same locations.
1: Officials say someone who suddenly started running through the crowd was to blame for

0: starting a South Carolina stampede that injured at least 19 people early Sunday at their annual Black Pearl Cultural Heritage and Bike Festival. This is ABC News.
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0: The third day of the Derby, this Memorial Day Monday, for the 71st annual Sitka Salmon Derby, so nearing the 6 o'clock hour, you'll be able to bring fish in until 7 out to Mike White at Stargavin, and also down here to the Sitka headquarters on the float, tied over to the Japonski work float. That's just between the bridge and the Coast Guard dock over there. And this will be, we'll have a later on, we'll have reports coming in after Marcia gets everything tallied up. In the meantime, we only had one big blast here at the end as Jason Nelson and Levi Smith and Dylan Nelson came in and brought in six fish, a total of, I think, 95 pounds it was. Yep, 95.9. That moved Levi Smith into first place in the total fish. He was 10th before they tied up here at the dock and dumped those fish off. Our leaderboard has not changed in regards to the unofficial standings for this year. And so it still is a 31-pound fish leading. That belongs to Lucas Kasaka. Lucas brought that in, I think, Saturday afternoon, right? So that would be 2.5 days that led. We've got second place still belongs to Roxanne Sharklane at 27.8. Maria Romine and Victor Littlefield and Levi Smith are 3, 4, and 5. Then it's Colton McGraw, Miles Lowry, Jack Haley, Wyatt Patrick, Aaron Kicka in 10th at 20.1. LFS Marine Supply is closed today and tomorrow, but they'll be open next Saturday for the Derby and, of course, all this week. They're open 8 to 6 weekdays, 9 to 5 next week on Saturday. That'll be the fourth of this 5-day Derby as we'll wrap things up next weekend. And just in time for Derby, get the lead out sale at LFS, all downrigger leads and life vests and rod and reel combos and herring bait. And you can only buy 5 trays of herring. They're 15% off this week. 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And remember the great selection of outdoor and rain gear for the whole family. LFS Marine Supply, where you fish hard and leave the rest to them. And that's going to do it for right now. We'll have a couple reports after the 6 o'clock hour when we give Marcia Lions enough time to get everything tallied. And then we'll be back next weekend, folks. Thanks for listening. Good luck to you fishermen out there next weekend. Congratulations on the leaders this year. We had a total of 166 fish in unofficially as of this moment before the 6 o'clock hour. And that's going to be a wrap for right now, other than our wrap-ups. And we'll probably try and run those tomorrow on KIFW as well. I'm Mike Clasby for the 71st Annual Sitka Salmon Derby, reporting from the Derby headquarters dock at Japonski Work Float.
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1: ABC News, I'm Stephanie Officer. There are expanding restrictions on travelers entering the U.S. because of Africa's growing Ebola outbreak. ABC News medical correspondent Dr. Darian Sutton.
2: When we talk about air travel and the restrictions that are in place, right now the CDC has said all non-U.S. citizens are effectively barred if you've traveled to these key areas of concern.
1: Parts of Mississippi on a serious weather watch tonight. ABC meteorologist Jeff Smith.
3: We're targeting areas from southern Louisiana all the way up to eastern parts of Tennessee with a flood watch in effect. This includes Hattiesburg, Mississippi, which at this hour is under a flash flood emergency, a particularly dangerous situation there with multiple rounds of showers and thunderstorms kind of moving over the same locations.
1: Officials say someone who suddenly started running through the crowd was to blame for starting a South Carolina stampede that injured at least 19 people early Sunday at their annual Black Pearl Cultural Heritage and Bike Festival. This is ABC News. Two people remain hospitalized following a hazmat situation in New Mexico.
4: The initial call was about a tragic but routine overdose.
5: It looks like we have three patients. Two of them may not be breathing.
4: First responders themselves started feeling sick, and 25 people would eventually be hospitalized after exposure to an unknown substance. Now, says New Mexico State Police Chief Matt Broom.
6: Within the home, an on-scene DEA laboratory analysis has confirmed the presence of fentanyl, methamphetamine, and perfluorofentanyl.
4: Three people in the home died. Another is still hospitalized, as is a first responder. Jim Ryan, ABC News.
1: It took just 3 minutes for the New York City resident World Cup ticket lottery to reach its 50,000 registration limit. Winners can snag $50 World Cup tickets. The website reopens again tomorrow. A rare opportunity has opened up for Muppets fans. A workshop founded by Jim Henson in Queens, New York has opened its doors to public tours. I'm Stephanie Officer, ABC News.
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Remember that from the movie Cocktail, starring Tom Cruise, famous for doing his own stunts. He did his own bartending in that movie, too, as I understand it. I'm Steve. Great to have you listening this afternoon. Here's Alanis Morissette. And isn't it ironic?

0: From the heart of Alaska's first capital, the news you need, the music you love, KIFW, Sitka.
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0: Kim Carnes, she's got Betty Davis eyes. I'm Steve. Great to have you listening today. Hope you're having a good day. If you had to go back to work, sorry about that, but hope it's going easy for you today. And if you had the day off, hope you're enjoying the full 3 days off. Back to work tomorrow. Nice short week, so sort of a soft landing. But hope you're enjoying the weekend, and hope you'll take a moment today to remember our fallen heroes. We never forget those who never made it home.
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0: Patty Smythe, Don Henley, Sometimes Love Just Ain't Enough. Dave Matthews Band's coming up. Men at Work on the way with Down Under. I'm Steve. Hope you're having a good afternoon. Thanks for having it here for lots of music, real variety from the 80s and 90s to today.
1: ABC News, I'm Stephanie Officer. There are expanding restrictions on travelers entering the U.S. because of Africa's growing Ebola outbreak. ABC News medical correspondent Dr. Darian Sutton.
2: When we talk about air travel and the restrictions that are in place, right now the CDC has said all non-U.S. citizens are effectively barred if you travel to these key areas of concern.
1: Parts of Mississippi on a serious weather watch tonight. ABC meteorologist Jeff Smith.
3: We're targeting areas from southern Louisiana all the way up to eastern parts of Tennessee with a flood watch in effect. This includes Hattiesburg, Mississippi, which at this hour is under a flash flood emergency, a particularly dangerous situation there with multiple rounds of showers and thunderstorms kind of moving over the same locations.
1: Officials say someone who suddenly

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0: Well, as we clear past the 6 o'clock hour end of the final, this will be one of our final reports. We'll update you tomorrow if anything changes. From the Derby dock down at Japonski float, or work float, we still have Lewis Kosaka in unofficially the leader at 31 pounds in the single weight, and he's been carrying that spot for about 2.5 days. I think it was Saturday afternoon. Roxanne Charclain is 27.8. Maria Romine is at 25 in third. Fourth place is Victor Littlefield. Then it's Levi Smith, Colton McGraw, Miles Lowry, Jack Haley, Wyatt Patrick, and Aaron Kitka for your next ones, all the way down to 10th place. And the biggest change this afternoon was in the total pounds of fish. It was Maria Romine leading at 87.8. And Levi Smith was in 10th place at 52 pounds on total fish. And then all of a sudden, Levi comes in with Jason Nelson and Dylan Nelson. They brought in 95.9 pounds of fish. And Levi's two fish added to his 52 pounds brought him right smack up to 90 pounds, moved him from 10th place into first place in the total poundage. So that's it. We might have one more report. If anything changes, Marshall Lyons is tallying it up. Other than that, I'm Mike Clasby on behalf of our sponsors for this first weekend of the 71st Annual. We'll be back next Saturday and Sunday to cover more reports. Have a safe evening. I hope you had a great Memorial Day weekend wherever you were. Take care. All the best, and we'll talk to you next week.
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2: Rain chances back on the increase Tuesday through the rest of the week. An increase in the cloud cover overnight would drop down to near 40. Rain with us on Tuesday afternoon, a high in the low to mid 50s. More wet weather will be pretty widespread on Tuesday night, low 40s. We'll see rain and showers Wednesday, a high low 50s. And then Thursday, clouds. Chance of scattered showers, a high low 50s. Friday, a chance of showers, a high into the low 50s. Saturday, another chance of showers in lower 50s. I'm Sitka Media Center staff meteorologist Sally Russell.
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1: ABC News, I'm Stephanie Officer. Pope Leo speaking on artificial intelligence, ABC's Tom Sufi-Burridge.
2: Pope Leo writing, quote, "We are truly experiencing an eclipse of the sense of what it means to be human," and warning of, quote, "the unbridled promotion and implementation of technology at the expense of human dignity and the damage caused when chatbots and other technologies exploit our need for human relationships." Leo also offering solutions, calling for government regulation and better protection for workers impacted by AI.
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3: Travel's really regional, right? If you're in Texas and you're dealing with gas prices around $4 a gallon, it's still significantly higher than what you dealt with a year ago, but it's not in that $6 plus that we see in California.
1: This is ABC News. In New Jersey, 9 bald eagles were found poisoned near a landfill.
4: State and federal wildlife officials think the bald eagles fed on the carcasses of farm animals that were euthanized and left uncovered at the Warren County landfill. 6 of the 8 eagles have been released back into the wild after being cared for by the nonprofit Raptor Trust. All were sick enough that people were able to pick them up, which eagles will never let you do. State environmental officials are working with the people at the landfill to make sure animal carcasses are covered up so wildlife won't feed on them. Wayne Cabot, ABC News.
1: Mexico's president says she has no issue with her country hosting Iran's World Cup team, whose training base was moved from this country. The Iranian team will still play matches in the U.S. Ferrari going electric. The luxury sports car maker has unveiled the Luce, a four-door EV crossover featuring a 1,050-horsepower engine, disappearing taillights, and swiveling infotainment screen. Starting price, $640,000. Stephanie Officer, ABC News.
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0: The news you need. The music you love. KIFW. Sitka.

While she is not a professional poker player, as some may have thought, she does like to play once in a while and does love the excitement and the glamour of Las Vegas. Here's Lady Gaga and Poker Face.

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0: 10 weeks at number one, starting off the summer at the top of the charts. Will that be the song of the summer? I mean, it's got a head start for sure. Ella Langley, Choosing Texas. I like it. Sean Mullins coming up and Madonna next.
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0: Justin Bieber and Let Me Love You. It's Steve. More of the music you love coming up. Go-Go's on the way. Cranberries coming up next. It's a song that I went to a wedding last summer, and the bride and groom used it for their first dance. Not an ooey-gooey love song by any means, but a good song for the bride and groom from the Cranberries. Dreams coming up.
1: ABC News, I'm Stephanie Officer. Good news out of Southern California tonight. The risk of a catastrophic explosion or boiling liquid expanding vapor explosion is now over. Officials are letting some of the 50,000 evacuees return home. 16,000 are still just too close to the impact zone. Garden Grove Police Chief Amir El Farah.
2: Please understand that we are doing this for your safety. And we will continue to work diligently so yet you will be able to return home hopefully soon.
1: The drought-stricken South has been hit with heavy rains. ABC meteorologist Jeff Smith.
3: Elevated level 2 out of 4 flash flood risk. Southeastern Louisiana, including New Orleans, all the way up to parts of Alabama. And a good chunk of Texas, San Antonio, Austin, all the way up to Lubbock. Of course, much of the South has been suffering from a drought, but this is too much rain too quickly in a lot of these areas.
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0: NSYNC, and it's going to be me. I'm Steve. Thanks for hanging out today. Appreciate you listening. Hope you're enjoying the weekend. And I've got more great music coming up from Michael Jackson. There will be a number two. Some of his best music was not featured in the biopic that's now taking over the world. Number one at the box office worldwide. So it makes sense that they'd want to do a Michael 2 with some good music. MJ and The Way You Make Me Feel coming up.
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3: Rain chances back on the increase Tuesday through the rest of the week. An increase in the cloud cover overnight would drop down to near 40. Rain with us on Tuesday afternoon, a high in the low to mid 50s. More wet weather will be pretty widespread on Tuesday night, low 40s. We'll see rain and showers Wednesday, a high low 50s, and then Thursday, clouds. Chance of scattered showers, a high low 50s. Friday, a chance of showers, a high into the low 50s. Saturday, another chance of showers in lower 50s. I'm Sitka Media Center staff meteorologist Sally Russell.
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1: ABC News, I'm Stephanie Officer. Good news out of Southern California tonight. The risk of a catastrophic explosion or boiling liquid expanding vapor explosion is now over. Officials are letting some of the 50,000 evacuees return home. 16,000 are still just too close to the impact zone. Garden Grove Police Chief Amir El Farah.
2: Please understand that we are doing this for your safety. And we will continue to work diligently so yet you will be able to return home hopefully soon.
1: The drought-stricken South has been hit with heavy rains. ABC meteorologist Jeff Smith.
3: Elevated level 2 out of 4 flash flood risk. Southeastern Louisiana, including New Orleans, all the way up to parts of Alabama. And a good chunk of Texas, San Antonio, Austin, all the way up to Lubbock. Of course, much of the South has been suffering from a drought, but this is too much rain too quickly in a lot of these areas.
1: This is ABC News. A mysterious black dust is blanketing an Oklahoma town.
4: On nearly every outdoor surface in the town north of Oklahoma City, the black powder is unavoidable.
5: We've gone to pick up our granddaughter from school, and she looks like she's come out of a coal mine playing on the playground.
4: Travis Kirby used to work at the Continental Carbon Company just south of town and says the soot is coming from there. The company paid $10.5 million in 2009 to settle a lawsuit related to the problem. This time, city officials and state regulators say they found no evidence of a link between Continental Carbon and the black dust in Ponca City. Jim Ryan, ABC News.
1: Spain is reporting a positive hantavirus case, saying the patient was a passenger on the cruise ship where the outbreak started. Rangers in New York State came to the rescue of a man who got stuck in a cave for 6 hours last week. A rock drill had to be used to remove parts of the surrounding stone. I'm Stephanie Officer, ABC News.
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0: 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Hope it's been a lovely, relaxing day. Little 3-day weekend action. Maybe you didn't have to go into work today. It is Memorial Day, and I just like to take a moment with love and respect to honor those on Memorial Day who have given the ultimate sacrifice for our country. I don't want to say happy Memorial Day. That just, you know, it's not right. You know what I mean. Love and respect and gratitude for all of those who came before us.
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9: 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KIFW, Sitka. I'm sorry.

News that matters. Music that moves you. The news you need. The music you love. 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Sitka.

0: You know, I'm pretty sure we can blame Salt and Peppa because I loved them growing up. We can probably blame Salt and Peppa, maybe not like 100%, but maybe a good like 87% for the fact that I think I could be a rapper. Yeah, rapping is my backup career, and I have that delusional dream because of Salt and Peppa.
1: ABC News, I'm Stephanie Officer. Good news out of Southern California tonight. The risk of a catastrophic explosion or boiling liquid expanding vapor explosion is now over. Officials are letting some of the 50,000 evacuees return home. 16,000 are still just too close to the impact zone. Garden Grove Police Chief Amir El Farah.
2: Please understand that we are doing this for your safety, and we will continue to work diligently so that you will be able to return home hopefully soon.
1: The drought-stricken South has been hit with heavy rains. ABC meteorologist Jeff Smith.
3: Elevated level 2 out of 4 flash flood risk. Southeastern Louisiana, including New Orleans, all the way up to parts of Alabama. And a good chunk of Texas, San Antonio, Austin, all the way up to Lubbock. Of course, much of the South has been suffering from a drought, but this is too much rain too quickly in a lot of these areas.
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0: What's shaking, baby? Hey, it's Emily McKenzie, and over the weekend, my girlfriend asked me to go get a tattoo with her, and I was like, sure, I'll go with you, but I have to bring my fat dog, Walter. He had, like, a leg injury, and I didn't want to leave him alone, and she's like, oh, that's okay. The tattoo artist said that's fine. We'll be the only ones in the shop. So I get to the tattoo place, and this guy, who, by the way, his name is Lucifer, he's a scary looking dude, all right? He's like covered in tattoos. He's wearing all black. He's a big, intimidating guy. He's got a black baseball cap. He's got like some gold teeth. And like my little dog, Walter, he's chubby. He's white with bright blue ears. I dye his ears. And I've got like my bright clothes on and my glitter. And I'm talking about Taylor Swift. And he's kind of like mean mugging me. And I'm like, oh gosh, I bet you he thinks I'm so annoying. This guy doesn't like me. And he's like setting up for the tattoo and he's kind of looking over. And I think he's glaring at me. Like, I don't know what's up. And then right before the tattoo, he comes up to me and I'm like, oh, what are you going to say? What are you going to say? And he says, can I hold your dog? And I was like, oh my God, yeah, this is Walter. And he just like melted and he's like, I really like your dog. You can come and chill here with this dog anytime you want. And like, it just goes to show you can't judge a book by its cover. Even though he looked super scary, he's like a gentle giant, such a nice guy, loved Walter. So yeah, me and Walter may go hang out with the big scary tattoo artist named Lucifer. I think I made a new friend.
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3: Rain chances back on the increase Tuesday through the rest of the week. An increase in the cloud cover overnight would drop down to near 40. Rain with us on Tuesday afternoon, a high in the low to mid 50s. More wet weather will be pretty widespread on Tuesday night, low 40s. We'll see rain and showers Wednesday, a high low 50s, and then Thursday, clouds. Chance of scattered showers, a high low 50s. Friday, a chance of showers, a high into the low 50s. Saturday, another chance of showers in lower 50s. I'm Sitka Media Center staff meteorologist Sally Russell.
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1: ABC News, I'm Stephanie Officer. What will it take to get a deal to end the war with Iran? ABC's Ian Pannell tells us what would be on the wish list.
2: A senior U.S. official telling ABC News a potential interim agreement would see the reopening of the Strait of Hormuz, a lifting of the U.S. blockade, and a commitment from the Iranians to negotiate the removal of their stockpile of highly enriched uranium.
1: Police say the body of missing Northern Kentucky University student Murray Faust was found nearly a month after the 22-year-old was reported missing. Faust was last seen alive April 27th in the Latonia neighborhood of Covington. That's about 9 miles south of Cincinnati. Officials say there is no evidence of foul play at this time. The fine arts major was due to graduate earlier this month. The Campbell County Coroner's Office will determine Faust's cause and manner of death. And until then, police say no additional details will be released. This is ABC News. Uber and Lyft drivers in Massachusetts have formed the first rideshare worker union in the country.
3: This is a historic day for the state, for the country. We have Lyft and Uber drivers being able to unionize. That means better pay, better wages for them, for their families. So it's a really good thing.
1: Governor Maura Healey.
3: People are dealing with the cost of everything going up. And it's important that, you know, these workers, like other workers, get paid what they deserve. And that's what this is about.
1: In a statement, Lyft says it is committed to engaging in good faith because, quote, Lyft does well when drivers do well. A heat wave in Europe is sending French Open fans to the sprinklers. Norway's Casper Ruud said he felt like a zombie during his set. Brazil's government has committed $617 million to foster investment in the Amazon. The money will support sustainable tourism, improving infrastructure, and expanding economic activity based on natural resources that preserve the forest. I'm Stephanie Officer, ABC News.
4: 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Suddenly, a ticket doesn't seem so bad. That ticket? That was nothing. Click it. 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

think everybody thinks of Prince and like that he's just an incredible singer, songwriter. Dude, Prince was like the most talented guitar player. One of like the best ever in history. No offense, Santana.

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0: A lot of barbecues going on today. It's Emily McKenzie, and if you did have a barbecue, maybe you noticed it costs a little more than usual. I just read this article that ground beef prices are up like between 14 and 16% compared to last year, and hot dog prices are up 10% from last year. However, chicken and potatoes went down compared to last year. So maybe not a lot of burgers, but a lot of chicken fingers and french fries.
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0: Well, hey there. Thanks so much for hanging out with me tonight. It's Emily McKenzie on this Memorial Day night. Just want to pause and honor the Americans who gave their lives in service to our country. We remember their sacrifice with such gratitude and respect.
1: ABC News, I'm Stephanie Officer. What will it take to get a deal to end the war with Iran? ABC's Ian Pannell tells us what would be on the wish list.
2: A senior U.S. official telling ABC News a potential interim agreement would see the reopening of the Strait of Hormuz, a lifting of the U.S. blockade, and a commitment from the Iranians to negotiate the removal of their stockpile of highly enriched uranium.
1: Police say the body of missing Northern Kentucky University student Murray Faust was found nearly a month after the 22-year-old was reported missing. Faust was last seen alive April 27th in the Latonia neighborhood of Covington. That's about 9 miles south of Cincinnati. Officials say there is no evidence of foul play at this time. The fine arts major was due to graduate earlier this month. The Campbell County Coroner's Office will determine Faust's cause and manner of death. And until then, police say no additional details will be released. This is ABC News.
3: 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Suddenly, a ticket doesn't seem so bad. That ticket? That was nothing. Click it. 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

0: Well, hey there, good looking. It's Emily McKenzie, and happy birthday to Star Wars. On this day in 1977, the first Star Wars film opened up in American theaters. I didn't know this. It only opened up for the first run in only 32 theaters across the country. Well, my goodness, my, how Star Wars has grown. One of the biggest movie franchises of all times, and Star Wars went on to win 6 Academy Awards, and it even got a Special Achievement Award. So, yeah, lightsabers up. Happy birthday, Star Wars.
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2: Rain chances back on the increase Tuesday through the rest of the week. An increase in the cloud cover overnight would drop down to near 40. Rain with us on Tuesday afternoon, a high in the low to mid 50s. More wet weather will be pretty widespread on Tuesday night, low 40s. We'll see rain and showers Wednesday, a high low 50s. And then Thursday, clouds. Chance of scattered showers, a high low 50s. Friday, a chance of showers, a high into the low 50s. Saturday, another chance of showers in lower 50s. I'm Sitka Media Center staff meteorologist Sally Russell.
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1: ABC News, I'm Stephanie Officer. Good news out of Southern California. Officials are letting some of the 50,000 evacuees return home. Garden Grove Police Chief Amir Elfara.
2: And I can now tell you that we can reduce our evacuation zone area. The new borders will consist of Orangewood Avenue to the north, Dale Street to the east, Knott Street to the west, and Garden Grove Boulevard to the south.
1: Officials say the risk of a catastrophic explosion known as a BLEVI, or boiling liquid expanding vapor explosion, is over. But that tank at GKN Aerospace is still at risk of an explosion or leak. A candlelight remembrance held in Arlington National Cemetery Monday evening, marking the close of Memorial Day weekend. Secretary of Veterans Affairs Doug Collins explained the significance of TAPS and why every vet service should be recognized.
3: It's a reminder that we only have one chance to get it right when we honor those that have given so much to us.
1: This is ABC News. More than 20 people were taken to the hospital in Tokyo after a suspect sprayed an unknown substance in a shopping area. Colorado Springs firefighters came to the rescue of a baby red-tailed hawk that fell from its nest Sunday. Wildlife officials say the hawk's nest was situated on top of a four-story building. Firefighters used a ladder to bring it home. Its mother watched like a hawk the entire time. The summer travel season is officially underway, and with gas prices up more than 40% over last Memorial Day, families are looking for some good deals. Christian Klein, editor-in-chief of foodfamilytravel.com, suggests using hotel points and frequent flyer miles to help reduce costs.
4: Take a look at those perks that you're getting at those hotels, resorts, Airbnbs. Does it include free breakfast? That's a big one, especially if you've got a big family. Does it include free Wi-Fi? Free parking. If so, that can save you a lot of money.
1: Klein suggests prioritizing memories over the destination. I'm Stephanie Officer, ABC News.
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0: KIFW. Sitka. The news you need. 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

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Wasn't this their wedding song? Well, that's what I think of whenever I hear this. It's a vampire love song.

0: So don't they say Memorial Day is the unofficial start of summer? My name is Emily McKenzie. Well, the calendar is all funky this year, and there's still like a whole other week of May ahead of us. And I have a few girlfriends with kids in like elementary school. And like you think Memorial Day and I'm done with the school year. And no, these kids got like another week left. And so everybody's cranky about Memorial Day and not being done with school and on summer break. Yeah, the way the year, you know, calendar worked out. Oh, these poor kids. Yeah, the timing is a little mean.
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13: The news you need. The music you love. KIFW. Sitka.

0: So you know what's funny? I just Googled train, because that's train, and I was like, oh, I wonder what's going on with them. I wonder if there's anything new to talk about. And train as a band name is very complicated on the old World Wide Web, because you just Google train and all sorts of different train stuff comes out. You know, do you want a train ride? Do you want a train company? Do you want to learn how to be a train conductor? How to train your dragon? You have to put in like train band to actually get some musical responses. And after all of that, yeah, there's not much going on with train. They're going on tour this summer. That's it. I got nothing. I wouldn't mind to learn how to train a dragon, though. Let's go back to that.
1: ABC News, I'm Stephanie Officer. Good news out of Southern California. Officials are letting some of the 50,000 evacuees return home. Garden Grove Police Chief Amir Elfara.
2: And I can now tell you that we can reduce our evacuation zone area. The new borders will consist of Orangewood Avenue to the north, Dale Street to the east, Knott Street to the west, and Garden Grove Boulevard to the south.
1: Officials say the risk of a catastrophic explosion known as a BLEVI, or boiling liquid expanding vapor explosion, is over. But that tank at GKN Aerospace is still at risk of an explosion or leak. A candlelight remembrance held in Arlington National Cemetery Monday evening, marking the close of Memorial Day weekend. Secretary of Veterans Affairs Doug Collins explained the significance of TAPS and why every vet service should be recognized.
3: It's a reminder that we only have one chance to get it right when we honor those that have given so much to us.
1: This is ABC News.
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10: 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This is Shady Oak on Southeast Sounds.

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0: Well, we're winding down your Monday off, Memorial Day. Hope it's been a lovely long weekend for you. But sorry, friend. Can't be on vacation forever. You gotta put on some real pants and get back to work tomorrow. Too much of a good thing. It never lasts.
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2: Rain chances back on the increase Tuesday through the rest of the week. An increase in the cloud cover overnight would drop down to near 40. Rain with us on Tuesday afternoon, a high in the low to mid 50s. More wet weather will be pretty widespread on Tuesday night, low 40s. We'll see rain and showers Wednesday, a high low 50s. And then Thursday, clouds. Chance of scattered showers, a high low 50s. Friday, a chance of showers, a high into the low 50s. Saturday, another chance of showers in lower 50s. I'm Sitka Media Center staff meteorologist Sally Russell.
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1: ABC News, I'm Stephanie Officer. What will it take to get a deal to end the war with Iran? ABC's Ian Pannell.
2: A senior U.S. official telling ABC News a potential interim agreement would see the reopening of the Strait of Hormuz, a lifting of the U.S. blockade, and a commitment from the Iranians to negotiate the removal of their stockpile of highly enriched uranium.
1: Two major announcements from the Vatican Monday. ABC's Tom Sufi-Burridge.
3: Pope Leo warning world leaders to install safeguards for some of AI technology's most disruptive effects.
4: I hear very troubling accounts of algorithms that can block access to healthcare, employment, and security on the basis of data tainted by prejudice and injustice.
5: Pope Leo also making an historic apology today for the role the Holy See played in legitimizing slavery and for having failed to condemn it for centuries.
1: This is ABC News. Memorial Day ended up being a washout for millions of Americans, and flash flood threats persist into Tuesday for a half dozen southern states.
6: Torrential rain around New York City saturating the ground, taking down trees onto cars and homes. In Tennessee, school officials in Williamson County are defending their decision to continue graduation ceremonies Thursday despite this deluge. Nearly 30 Boy Scouts from Northern Virginia on a canoe trip took refuge on a riverbank after some of them capsized. First responders got them and their parents out of the swollen river.
1: ABC's Gio Benitez. Composer, leader, and saxophonist Sonny Rollins has died. Rollins' family announced his death on social media. The pioneering jazz artist has a career stretching back to the 1940s with a celebrated record library that includes A Night at the Village Vanguard and his most famous, St. Thomas from Saxophone Colossus. Sonny Rollins was 95. I'm Stephanie Officer, ABC News.
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0: You know, back in like the early 2000s, I was super into like new school punk, like Blink 182. And those were the days when we would make burn CDs for each other. At least I would. I loved to burn CDs for all of my friends. And one of my best friends, her name is Kat, I would make her a bunch of mixed CDs, and I always put a Blink 182 song on every single CD. It got to the point where she was like, I have like all the Blink songs. Stop putting Blink on these mixed CDs. And it's like, sorry, girl, you're getting Blink 182 every single time. There's no such thing as too much Blink 182.
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0: Well, 100% pure love from me to you. Thank you so much for listening tonight. It's Emily McKenzie. And coming up in a few minutes, kind of like a little like light reggae. I don't know if that's like the official genre, but I've got Magic coming up. I love this song. When was the last time you heard Rude? Like, you know, remember asking the dad for permission? I love that song. Let's get a little light reggae all up in here.
1: 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What will it take to get a deal to end the war with Iran? ABC's Ian Pannell.
2: A senior U.S. official telling ABC News a potential interim agreement would see the reopening of the Strait of Hormuz, a lifting of the U.S. blockade, and a commitment from the Iranians to negotiate the removal of their stockpile of highly enriched uranium.
1: Two major announcements from the Vatican Monday. ABC's Tom Sufi-Burridge.
3: Pope Leo warning world leaders to install safeguards for some of AI technology's most disruptive effects.
4: I hear very troubling accounts of algorithms that can block access to healthcare, employment, and security on the basis of data tainted by prejudice and injustice.
5: Pope Leo also making an historic apology today for the role the Holy See played in legitimizing slavery and for having failed to condemn it for centuries.
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0: All right there, buddy boy. I'm gonna go on out of your ears. It's Emily McKenzie. What a marvelous night it was. Thanks for listening. Can't wait to hang out with you tomorrow night. Be safe.
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2: Rain chances back on the increase Tuesday through the rest of the week. An increase in the cloud cover overnight would drop down to near 40. Rain with us on Tuesday afternoon, a high in the low to mid 50s. More wet weather will be pretty widespread on Tuesday night, low 40s. We'll see rain and showers Wednesday, a high low 50s. And then Thursday, clouds. Chance of scattered showers, a high low 50s. Friday, a chance of showers, a high into the low 50s. Saturday, another chance of showers in lower 50s. I'm Sitka Media Center staff meteorologist Sally Russell.
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1: ABC News, I'm Stephanie Officer. Good news out of Southern California. Officials are letting some of the 50,000 evacuees return home. Garden Grove Police Chief Amir Elfara.
2: And I can now tell you that we can reduce our evacuation zone area. The new borders will consist of Orangewood Avenue to the north, Dale Street to the east, Knott Street to the west, and Garden Grove Boulevard to the south.
1: Officials say the risk of a catastrophic explosion known as a BLEVI, or boiling liquid expanding vapor explosion, is over. But that tank at GKN Aerospace is still at risk of an explosion or leak. A candlelight remembrance held in Arlington National Cemetery Monday evening, marking the close of Memorial Day weekend. Secretary of Veterans Affairs Doug Collins explained the significance of TAPS and why every vet service should be recognized.
3: It's a reminder that we only have one chance to get it right when we honor those that have given so much to us.
1: This is ABC News. More than 20 people were taken to the hospital in Tokyo after a suspect sprayed an unknown substance in a shopping area. Colorado Springs firefighters came to the rescue of a baby red-tailed hawk that fell from its nest Sunday. Wildlife officials say the hawk's nest was situated on top of a four-story building. Firefighters used a ladder to bring it home. Its mother watched like a hawk the entire time. The summer travel season is officially underway, and with gas prices up more than 40% over last Memorial Day, families are looking for some good deals. Christian Klein, editor-in-chief of foodfamilytravel.com, suggests using hotel points and frequent flyer miles to help reduce costs.
4: 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Does it include free breakfast? 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
1: 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I'm Stephanie Officer, ABC News.
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0: 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Sitka.

recently voted into the Rock and Roll Hall of Fame as a solo artist, joining his band Genesis as a member. Phil Collins in with Genesis years ago, but now part of the class of 2026. There's Two Hearts from Phil. Coming up in just a minute, hang on for Alex Warren and John Wade. Here's Imagine Dragons. First

0: Alex Warren and Ordinary on this Memorial Day weekend. Hope you had a great Memorial Day weekend and a great Memorial Day. Ordinary from Alex Warren, John Waite, and Missing You before that. On the way, the one, the only, the late and great King of Pop, Michael Jackson. Hang on for Three Doors Down, Sixpence None the Richer, and we'll squeeze in some Alanis Morissette coming up.
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News that matters. Music that moves you. 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

0: The debut single from Three Doors Down from 2000, January of 2000, the song reaching number three on the Billboard Hot 100 tracking list, I should say. It also did well in numerous other countries, reaching number six in Canada, number seven in Australia, number 13 in New Zealand for Three Doors Down. Kryptonite, wrapping up that set of music. I did not get a chance to squeeze in the Alanis Morissette as I hoped, so we'll start the next set of music with Alanis Morissette coming up. I'm Joe. Happy Memorial Day weekend to you as we near the end of it, heading for a short work week for most. That's coming up. Coming up in just a minute also, besides Alanis Morissette, hang on for Fleetwood Mac and Smash Mouth.
1: ABC News, I'm Stephanie Officer. Good news out of Southern California. Officials are letting some of the 50,000 evacuees return home. Garden Grove Police Chief Amir Elfara.
2: And I can now tell you that we can reduce our evacuation zone area. The new borders will consist of Orangewood Avenue to the north, Dale Street to the east, Knott Street to the west, and Garden Grove Boulevard to the south.
1: Officials say the risk of a catastrophic explosion known as a BLEVE, or boiling liquid expanding vapor explosion, is over, but that tank at GKN Aerospace is still at risk of an explosion or leak. A candlelight remembrance held in Arlington National Cemetery Monday evening, marking the close of Memorial Day weekend. Secretary of Veterans Affairs Doug Collins explained the significance of TAPS and why every vet service should be recognized.
3: It's a reminder that we only have one chance to get it right when we honor those that have given so much to us.
1: This is ABC News.
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0: Stevie Nicks and Fleetwood Mac from 1982 off the Mirage album. It followed Hold Me as the second single released from that album, reaching number 12 on the Billboard Hot 100 chart. Gypsy from Fleetwood Mac. Coming up in just a minute, another great hour of music ready to go here with Hozier kicking things off.
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3: Wet weather sticking around with us for the rest of the week. Clouds and a chance of showers today. A high this afternoon right around the lower 50s. We will see clouds and showers tonight, low 40s. Rain back with us on Wednesday, a high low 50s. Thursday, clouds and showers, a high in the lower 50s. We will see partial sunshine, showers likely Friday, a high into the low 50s. Saturday, partly sunny, a few showers likely. Our high temperatures on Saturday, right around 55 degrees. I'm Sitka Media Center staff meteorologist Sally Russell.
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1: ABC News, I'm Stephanie Officer. What will it take to get a deal to end the war with Iran? ABC's Ian Pannell.
2: A senior U.S. official telling ABC News a potential interim agreement would see the reopening of the Strait of Hormuz, a lifting of the U.S. blockade, and a commitment from the Iranians to negotiate the removal of their stockpile of highly enriched uranium.
1: Two major announcements from the Vatican Monday. ABC's Tom Sufi-Burridge.
3: Pope Leo warning world leaders to install safeguards for some of AI technology's most disruptive effects.
4: I hear very troubling accounts of algorithms that can block access to healthcare, employment, and security on the basis of data tainted by prejudice and injustice.
5: Pope Leo also making an historic apology today for the role the Holy See played in legitimizing slavery and for having failed to condemn it for centuries.
1: This is ABC News. Memorial Day ended up being a washout for millions of Americans, and flash flood threats persist into Tuesday for a half dozen southern states.
6: Torrential rain around New York City saturating the ground, taking down trees onto cars and homes. In Tennessee, school officials in Williamson County are defending their decision to continue graduation ceremonies Thursday despite this deluge. Nearly 30 Boy Scouts from Northern Virginia on a canoe trip took refuge on a riverbank after some of them capsized. First responders got them and their parents out of the swollen river.
1: ABC's Gio Benitez. Composer, leader, and saxophonist Sonny Rollins has died. Rollins' family announced his death on social media. The pioneering jazz artist has a career stretching back to the 1940s with a celebrated record library that includes A Night at the Village Vanguard and his most famous St. Thomas from Saxophone Colossus. Sonny Rollins was 95. I'm Stephanie Officer, ABC News.
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Filling the sky with fireworks. There's Katy Perry and Firework kicking off another great hour of great music. Nelly Furtado and MC Hammer coming up. Here's Angel, Steven Tyler, and Aerosmith.

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1: You can't touch this. 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You can't touch this.

0: Gonna Fly Away, there's Nelly Furtado, I'm Like a Bird, also MC Hammer, You Can't Touch This. It's Joe, happy Memorial Day weekend as it's getting ready to come to a close. Hope you had a great Memorial Day weekend. Thanks for having the radio on this weekend. Lots more great music coming up for you. Prince is on the way, also Enrique Iglesias and Miley Cyrus coming up.
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0: Newly enshrined on the Hollywood Walk of Fame, there's Miley Cyrus. And flowers, congratulations to Miley, who got a star on the Hollywood Walk of Fame on Friday. The Grammy Award winner and actress was given the star-studded ceremony in Los Angeles on the Hollywood Walk of Fame on Friday. Congratulations to Miley Cyrus. Coming up in just a couple, hang on for DNCE and Toto.
1: ABC News, I'm Stephanie Officer. What will it take to get a deal to end the war with Iran? ABC's Ian Pannell.
2: A senior U.S. official telling ABC News a potential interim agreement would see the reopening of the Strait of Hormuz, a lifting of the U.S. blockade, and a commitment from the Iranians to negotiate the removal of their stockpile of highly enriched uranium.
1: Two major announcements from the Vatican Monday. ABC's Tom Sufi-Burridge.
3: Pope Leo warning world leaders to install safeguards for some of AI technology's most disruptive effects.
4: I hear very troubling accounts of algorithms that can block access to healthcare, employment, and security on the basis of data tainted by prejudice and injustice.
5: Pope Leo also making an historic apology today for the role the Holy See played in legitimizing slavery and for having failed to condemn it for centuries.
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0: Do you know what it takes? That's Robin wrapping up another great set of music. Africa from Toto and DNCE. Have your cake and eat it too. Cake by the Ocean from DNCE. Post Malone coming up in just a minute, and hang on. Also on the way, I've got Belinda Carlisle and Uncle Cracker.
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2: Wet weather sticking around with us for the rest of the week. Clouds and a chance of showers today. A high this afternoon right around the lower 50s. We will see clouds and showers tonight, low 40s. Rain back with us on Wednesday, a high low 50s. Thursday, clouds and showers, a high in the lower 50s. We will see partial sunshine, showers likely Friday, a high into the low 50s. Saturday, partly sunny, a few showers likely. Our high temperatures on Saturday, right around 55 degrees. I'm Sitka Media Center staff meteorologist Sally Russell.
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1: ABC News, I'm Stephanie Officer. Good news out of Southern California. Officials are letting some of the 50,000 evacuees return home. Garden Grove Police Chief Amir Elfara.
2: And I can now tell you that we can reduce our evacuation zone area. The new borders will consist of Orangewood Avenue to the north, Dale Street to the east, Knott Street to the west, and Garden Grove Boulevard to the south.
1: Officials say the risk of a catastrophic explosion known as a BLEVE, or boiling liquid expanding vapor explosion, is over. But that tank at GKN Aerospace is still at risk of an explosion or leak. A candlelight remembrance held in Arlington National Cemetery Monday evening, marking the close of Memorial Day weekend. Secretary of Veterans Affairs Doug Collins explained the significance of TAPS and why every vet service should be recognized.
3: It's a reminder that we only have one chance to get it right when we honor those that have given so much to us.
1: This is ABC News. More than 20 people were taken to the hospital in Tokyo after a suspect sprayed an unknown substance in a shopping area. Colorado Springs firefighters came to the rescue of a baby red-tailed hawk that fell from its nest Sunday. Wildlife officials say the hawk's nest was situated on top of a four-story building. Firefighters used a ladder to bring it home. Its mother watched, like a hawk, the entire time. The summer travel season is officially underway, and with gas prices up more than 40% over last Memorial Day, families are looking for some good deals. Christian Klein, editor-in-chief of foodfamilytravel.com, suggests using hotel points and frequent flyer miles to help reduce costs.
4: 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Does it include free breakfast? That's a big one, especially if you've got a big family. Does it include free Wi-Fi? Free parking. 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
1: Klein suggests prioritizing memories over the destination. I'm Stephanie Officer, ABC News.
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Well, Linda Carlisle stepping away from the Go-Go's with a solo hit, Heaven is a Place on Earth. How about doing some tub thumping? Why not? It's Memorial Day weekend. Here's Chumbawamba.

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0: Mrs. John McEnroe, there's Patti Smyth and her band Scandal with Goodbye to You. Also, Uncle Cracker featuring Dobie Gray, taking Dobie Gray's hit 30 years later, bringing it back into the top 10. Drift Away from Uncle Cracker, getting a helping hand from the original Dobie Gray. And Chumbawamba Tub Thumpin', Belinda Carlisle, Heaven is a Place on Earth, all in that set of great music. Happy Memorial Day weekend to you and yours. Thank you for joining me. I'm Joe with Brian Adams coming up. We'll go to the bar with Shibuzi next.
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0: Die With A Smile, Lady Gaga with Bruno Mars helping out, a combination that took them to the top of the charts, number one, former number one song. Tonic, If You Could Only See Me, and the Bangles, Manic Monday. Hope the Monday, Memorial Day, was a good one and not a manic one. Coming up in just a couple of minutes, hang on. Chainsmokers are going to kick off another great hour next.
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3: Wet weather sticking around with us for the rest of the week. Clouds and a chance of showers today. A high this afternoon right around the lower 50s. We will see clouds and showers tonight, low 40s. Rain back with us on Wednesday, a high low 50s. Thursday, clouds and showers, a high in the lower 50s. We will see partial sunshine, showers likely Friday, a high into the low 50s. Saturday, partly sunny, a few showers likely. Our high temperatures on Saturday, right around 55 degrees. I'm Sitka Media Center staff meteorologist Sally Russell.
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1: ABC News, I'm Sherry Preston. Secretary of State Marco Rubio telling reporters a final peace agreement with Iran could be days away.
2: The president had a very important, I think, historic call just a couple days ago with a number of leaders from the region. I think there's strong alignment and agreement on what a preliminary draft should look like.
1: The U.S. military carrying out strikes in southern Iran overnight, including on missile launch sites and boats placing mines. Israeli airstrikes on eastern Lebanon and villages there, killing a dozen people. Thousands living near the chemical tank and what was in danger of blowing up in Southern California have been allowed to return to their homes. However, there's still a risk of another smaller blast in Orange County. So thousands of other people, including Patricia O'Neill, remain evacuated.
3: This is just something I never even suspected could happen. It's been really hard.
1: Republicans in Texas deciding who they think would be a better candidate for Senate, incumbent John Cornyn or State Attorney General Ken Paxton. This is ABC News. The paraglider who managed to land safely after her parachute was hit and shredded by a small plane in the Austrian Alps is speaking out. The woman named Sabrina managed to deploy a backup chute and suffered only minor injuries, but she's got some stuff to say. Here's ABC's Hannah Patah.
4: The experienced 44-year-old paraglider now responding to comments and criticism, saying, "I wasn't anywhere I wasn't allowed to be." As a paraglider, you cannot evade a light aircraft. And saying of the pilot who hit her, as a powered aircraft, he is the one required to give way. She said pilots in the area should be more focused and be on the lookout for paragliders, while acknowledging paragliders can often be difficult to spot, even though we are brightly colored.
1: The plane's pilot says he didn't see her until it was too late. Rescue crews on Mount Hood have managed to free a man who got trapped under a car-sized boulder. It rolled downhill in a rock slide. They had to bring in special equipment to move the 16,000-pound rock. I'm Sherry Preston, ABC News.
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About ready to hit the road, those guys are. There's Bon Jovi. I'll be there for you. They'll be kicking off a European tour, but they're kicking it off here in the United States. Does that make sense? They're going to play several shows at Madison Square Garden in New York before heading overseas. There's I'll Be There For You from Bon Jovi starting up this hour. Speaking of starting, Dua Lipa.

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0: Taylor, Singing About Taylor. That's Taylor Swift, of course, singing about Elizabeth Taylor and the Elizabeth Taylor song. And right before Taylor Swift, Def Leppard, Pour Some Sugar on Me, sweetening up the Memorial Day weekend. Dua Lipa, Don't Start Now, and Bon Jovi started out the hour. I'll Be There For You. I'm Joe here for you. Got music on the way from Gabby Barrett with Charlie Puth. The Wildflowers are coming up. Paula Abdul and The Boss, Bruce Springsteen, and the E Street Band all on the way.
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0: Charlie Puth helping out Gabby Barrett. That's I Hope from Gabby and Charlie. Also, the Wallflowers, 6th Avenue Heartache. Thanks for joining me. It's Joe here. No heartache, just great music coming up. The Boss, Bruce Springsteen, continuing with the Land of Hope and Dreams tour. Got Bruce coming up with the E Street Band in just a minute. And Blind Melon next.
1: ABC News, I'm Sherry Preston. No deal yet to reopen the Strait of Hormuz, but Secretary of State Marco Rubio says it will open, in his words, one way or another. The secretary speaking hours after new American attacks on Iranian targets.
2: The Pentagon now says U.S. forces have launched new airstrikes inside Iran, describing them as self-defense strikes to protect our troops from threats posed by Iranian forces. The strikes carried out in the area of Bandar Abbas, home to Iran's main naval base, reportedly targeted missile launch sites and Iranian boats trying to land mines off the coast. The attacks coming despite the ongoing ceasefire.
1: ABC's Sophie Flay. Israel also launching fresh attacks on Hezbollah targets in Lebanon. 12 people killed there. The president's pick to be the next senator from Texas. State Attorney General Ken Paxton squares off against the man currently holding the seat, John Cornyn, in their GOP primary runoff today. Rescue teams searching a flooded cave in Laos for at least 7 people. This is ABC News.
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0: Just a couple of shows left on the Land of Hope and Dreams tour. It was supposed to wrap up on the 27th. That's Wednesday night. It's supposed to wrap up on the 27th in Washington, D.C. But remember, they had to cancel or postpone a show earlier in the month in Philadelphia because of NHL and NBA playoffs. So the final show for the Bruce Springsteen and the E Street Band Land of Hope and Dreams tour will be on May 30th in Philadelphia. So 27th in Washington, D.C. and May 30th in Philly to wrap things up for Bruce and the E Street Band, the Land of Hope and Dreams tour, which started in Minneapolis. Coming up in just a minute, hang on for NSYNC.
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3: Wet weather sticking around with us for the rest of the week. Clouds and a chance of showers today. A high this afternoon right around the lower 50s. We will see clouds and showers tonight, low 40s. Rain back with us on Wednesday, a high low 50s. Thursday, clouds and showers, a high in the lower 50s. We will see partial sunshine, showers likely Friday, a high into the low 50s. Saturday, partly sunny, a few showers likely. Our high temperatures on Saturday right around 55 degrees. I'm Sitka Media Center staff meteorologist Sally Russell.
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1: ABC News, I'm Sherry Preston. No deal yet to reopen the Strait of Hormuz, but Secretary of State Marco Rubio says it will open, in his words, one way or another. The secretary speaking hours after new American attacks on Iranian targets.
2: The Pentagon now says U.S. forces have launched new airstrikes inside Iran, describing them as self-defense strikes to protect our troops from threats posed by Iranian forces. The strikes carried out in the area of Bandar Abbas, home to Iran's main naval base, reportedly targeted missile launch sites and Iranian boats trying to land mines off the coast. The attacks coming despite the ongoing ceasefire.
1: ABC's Sophie Flay. Israel also launching fresh attacks on Hezbollah targets in Lebanon. 12 people killed there. The president's picked to be the next senator from Texas. State Attorney General Ken Paxton squares off against the man currently holding the seat, John Cornyn, in their GOP primary runoff today. Rescue teams searching a flooded cave in Laos for at least 7 people. This is ABC News. A plea from Pope Leo, do not forget about humanity in the age of AI technology.
3: In his first ever papal encyclical, the Pope recognizing AI's power to heal, connect and educate, but underlining the need to protect human dignity in an age when technology threatens to replace so many jobs and change the way we live.
4: Artificial intelligence now demands to be disarmed, freed from logics that turn it into an instrument of domination, exclusion, and death.
3: The Pope joined on stage by Chris Olar, co-founder of AI company Anthropic, who has been calling for the same regulations for years.
1: ABC's Tom Sophie Burridge at the Foreign Desk. Google could be facing a fine in Europe of hundreds of millions of dollars. A German newspaper reporting the EU is preparing its largest fine ever for Google breaking rules in the Digital Markets Act. Ferrari has unveiled its first all-electric car. The four-door Luce was developed with the help of iPhone designer Johnny Ive and will go on sale later this year. I'm Sherry Preston, ABC News.
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0: KIFW, Sitka. Lately.

Marshmallow featuring Bastille, Happier, kicking off another hour of great music. Let's make you happier with some of your favorites. Lisa Stansfield and One Republic coming up in just a couple of minutes. We'll hear from Bruno Mars from The Romantic, out on the road with The Romantic Tour. Here's Stevie Nicks with Don Henley, Leather and Lace.

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2: I don't know where my baby is, but I'll find him somewhere, somehow. 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

0: going all around the world. That's Lisa Stansfield, All Around the World. One Republic Counting Stars also in that set. And Stevie Nicks and Don Henley, Leather and Lace, back when they were an item for a couple of years. Leather and Lace and Marshmello with Bastille, Happier, kicking things off. Hope you had a happy and great Memorial Day weekend. It's Joe here wrapping things up for this weekend and heading for Tuesday. Got Dave Matthews Band and John Mellencamp coming up in just a couple of minutes. I promised some Bruno Mars. I'll get to that from The Romantic coming up next.
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0: Crash Into Me from the Dave Matthews Band, and also right before that, John Mellencamp, Jack and Diane. He's getting ready to hit the road here in just a little more than a week. He'll be out with his Dance and Words tour. That's getting started in early June. And Bruno Mars continuing his The Romantic tour in Canada. He'll take a couple of days off, and he'll be back at the Toronto Rogers Stadium coming up on Wednesday night in Toronto, Canada. Portugal the Man and REO Speedwagon are coming up in just a minute.
1: ABC News, I'm Sherry Preston. Face off in Texas today over which Republican gets to run for Senate, the incumbent or the man picked by President Trump. Here's ABC News Deputy Political Director Ben Siegel.
2: President Trump weighed in the runoff here, endorsed Ken Paxton, who is running a primary challenge against Senator John Cornyn, a four-term veteran of the Senate. Someone from the George Bush wing of the party predates this Donald Trump moment of the Republican Party. And it's just sort of this new test of what the Republican Party is, who is a Republican in this last phase of the Trump administration of President Trump's two terms in office.
1: In a new message this morning, Iran's supreme leader says America will no longer have a safe place in the region. This after the Pentagon carried out what it calls self-defense attacks. Two children and two adults have been killed this morning in Belgium after their school bus was hit by a train. Five more children on the bus were hurt. This is ABC News.
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0: Escapade from Janet Jackson, the one, the only. And right before Janet, music from REO Speedwagon. I can't fight this feeling. Feel it still. Speaking of feelings, Portugal the Man before Kevin Cronin and REO Speedwagon. Heading for church with Hozier coming up next.
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2: Wet weather sticking around with us for the rest of the week. Clouds and a chance of showers today. A high this afternoon right around the lower 50s. We will see clouds and showers tonight, low 40s. Rain back with us on Wednesday, a high low 50s. Thursday, clouds and showers, a high in the lower 50s. We will see partial sunshine, showers likely Friday, a high into the low 50s. Saturday, partly sunny, a few showers likely. Our high temperatures on Saturday right around 55 degrees. I'm Sitka Media Center staff meteorologist Sally Russell.
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1: ABC News, I'm Sherry Preston. Face off in Texas today over which Republican gets to run for Senate, the incumbent or the man picked by President Trump. Here's ABC News Deputy Political Director Ben Siegel.
2: President Trump weighed in the runoff here, endorsed Ken Paxton, who is running a primary challenge against Senator John Cornyn, a four-term veteran of the Senate. Someone from the George Bush wing of the party predates this Donald Trump moment of the Republican Party. And it's just sort of this new test of what the Republican Party is, who is a Republican in this last phase of the Trump administration, of President Trump's two terms in office.
1: In a new message this morning, Iran's supreme leader says America will no longer have a safe place in the region. This after the Pentagon carried out what it calls self-defense attacks. Two children and two adults have been killed this morning in Belgium after their school bus was hit by a train. Five more children on the bus were hurt. This is ABC News. The head of the World Health Organization is warning that the Ebola outbreak in Central Africa will get worse before it gets better. There have been more than 900 suspected cases and more than 200 deaths believed linked to the virus. Here's ABC News medical correspondent Dr. Darian Sutton.
3: Right now we are dealing with an even more vulnerable population and community with a disease that is spreading faster than what many health officials can keep up with. And a signal to this is the test positivity rate. The amount of tests that are coming back positive is significantly high. And when you see that as a public health official, the main concern that they have is they're not catching enough cases.
1: The White House is warning the Congolese soccer team members that they have to stay away from their home country or risk not being allowed into the U.S. for the World Cup in a couple of weeks. At the age of 95, saxophone great Sonny Rollins has died. Got his first sax at age 7, an alto. He went on to play tenor most of his life, said playing felt like nothing else ever to him. Sherry Preston, ABC News.
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Open your heart. There's Madonna kicking off another great hour of great music. Is she going to be headed out on tour? We'll take a dive into that subject coming up in just a couple of minutes. Hey, it's Joe here. Happy Memorial Day weekend as it continues. Got music on the way from Robert Palmer and Gwen Stefani. Here's Sugar Ray. It's Someday.

where Sitka and all of Southeast Alaska stay informed and entertained. The news you need, the music you love. 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

0: Addicted to Love, Robert Palmer. And right before Robert Palmer, Gwen Stefani and Akon, The Sweet Escape. Someday from Sugar Ray and Madonna, starting things off with Open Your Heart. Is Madonna planning a tour? Madonna is going to release her sequel to her 2005 album Confessions on a Dance Floor. So maybe a tour would be coming. The Confessions tour kicked off on May 21st of 2006, 20 years ago last Thursday. And on that day, Madonna paid tribute to the tour on Instagram, posting a montage of scenes of herself on stage during that tour. And she wrote in the caption, "Happy 20th anniversary Confessions Tour dash part one," which then had fans who were reading it saying, "Tour part one question mark?" Another one writing, "Come on, new tour." The rumor is that she's planning on a Confessions Tour part two. We'll keep you posted if that happens. Hey, it's Joe. Thanks for joining me. Coming up in just a couple of minutes, hang on for music from Tiffany, Sting, and The Counting Crows, all coming up.
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0: Counting Crows with Vanessa Carlton covering Big Yellow Taxi, the Joni Mitchell hit. And right before that, Sting with Fields of Gold, Yellow and Gold, back to back. It's Joe here, got music on the way from Huey Lewis and the News Train and Olivia Dean coming up.
1: ABC News, I'm Sherry Preston. Face off in Texas today over which Republican gets to run for Senate, the incumbent or the man picked by President Trump. Here's ABC News Deputy Political Director Ben Siegel.
2: President Trump weighed in the runoff here, endorsed Ken Paxton, who is running a primary challenge against Senator John Cornyn, a four-term veteran of the Senate. Someone from the George Bush wing of the party predates this Donald Trump moment of the Republican Party. And it's just sort of this new test of what the Republican Party is, who is a Republican in this last phase of the Trump administration of President Trump's two terms in office.
1: In a new message this morning, Iran's supreme leader says America will no longer have a safe place in the region. This after the Pentagon carried out what it calls self-defense attacks. Two children and two adults have been killed this morning in Belgium after their school bus was hit by a train. Five more children on the bus were hurt. This is ABC News.
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0: Man I Need from Olivia Dean, who's got 12 weeks running at number one on the United Kingdom charts with her duet and collaboration with Sam Fender. Rein Me In now for the 12th week in a row at the top of the charts in the United Kingdom. Right before Man I Need, Meet Virginia from Train and Huey Lewis in the News, If This Is It. It's Joe saying thanks for joining me. Hang on for Bruno Mars. Coming up next.
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3: Wet weather sticking around with us for the rest of the week. Clouds and a chance of showers today. A high this afternoon right around the lower 50s. We will see clouds and showers tonight, low 40s. Rain back with us on Wednesday, a high low 50s. Thursday, clouds and showers, a high in the lower 50s. We will see partial sunshine, showers likely Friday, a high into the low 50s. Saturday, partly sunny, a few showers likely. Our high temperatures on Saturday, right around 55 degrees. I'm Sitka Media Center staff meteorologist Sally Russell.
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2: From the capital city, I'm Grace Dumas, and here are the stories we're following this hour. Lawmakers are back in special session as Governor Mike Dunleavy pushes for major tax breaks tied to a long-planned North Slope natural gas pipeline project. Speaking Thursday at the Alaska Sustainable Energy Conference in Anchorage, Dunleavy said the proposed gas line has moved from concept to execution and argued lawmakers must approve sweeping changes to the state's petroleum property tax system to make the project viable. The governor's proposal would eliminate about 90% of property taxes on gas line infrastructure in exchange for future opportunities to tax natural gas moving through the system. But critics gathered nearby in Anchorage, and they questioned the economics of the multi-billion dollar project and warned against giving massive tax breaks to developers. Environmental advocates and utility officials argued the state should instead prioritize renewable energy projects and diversify Alaska's energy sources. Lawmakers failed to pass Dunleavy's proposal during the regular session and are now expected to debate competing versions of the bill during the special session that will be running for the next 30 days. Governor Mike Dunleavy has approved two Alaska bills aimed at improving emergency communication and expanding access to civil legal services. Dunleavy signed Senate Bill 192 on Wednesday, creating a standardized statewide evacuation alert system for disasters and emergencies. The law requires officials to use a uniform three-level evacuation scale when communicating with the public during events such as wildfires. Supporters say the measure will reduce confusion caused by inconsistent evacuation messaging between communities and agencies. The governor also allowed House Bill 48 to become law without his signature on Thursday. This bill increases funding for the Alaska Legal Services Corporation, which provides free civil legal assistance to low-income Alaskans. This is sponsored by Juneau Representative Sarah Hannon. The law raises the share of state court filing fees directed to the organization from 10% to 25%. The increase is expected to provide roughly $400,000 in additional annual funding and help another 800 to 850 Alaskans each year access legal services, particularly in civil matters such as domestic violence protection, housing disputes, and family law cases.
3: If we aren't taking care of Alaskans who are our poorest and are most at risk, facing legal problems that are unfathomable, that are stressful, and that are standing before us and asking for their help, then we're not doing our job.
2: Forrest Dunbar, who had advocated for similar legislation in recent years, said the change would strengthen services for vulnerable Alaskans. Lawmakers have approved a major education package that could provide nearly $150 million in additional support for public schools statewide.
4: I want to stress, and many of you understand, that the education funding process in Alaska is broken and it needs to be fixed.
2: The legislation would create a grant program to help districts pay heating and energy costs, and the state potentially covering 100% of those expenses beginning in 2028. Rural districts where fuel and heating bills can consume a large share of school budgets are expected to benefit the most. The package also includes a teacher loan repayment pilot program aimed at recruiting educators in high-demand fields like special education and STEM. Another provision would cap annual increases in required local school contributions at 4%, shifting more education costs back to the state. Lawmakers also approved one-time relief funding for schools this year, including $29 million for energy assistance and additional funding tied to oil prices. Supporters say the measure will help districts keep more money in classrooms and improve long-term stability for Alaska schools. Now you're up to date with News of the North. I'm Grace Dumas.
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5: Wet weather sticking around with us for the rest of the week. Clouds and a chance of showers today. A high this afternoon right around the lower 50s. We will see clouds and showers tonight, low 40s. Rain back with us on Wednesday, a high low 50s. Thursday, clouds and showers, a high in the lower 50s. We will see partial sunshine, showers likely Friday, a high into the low 50s. Saturday, partly sunny, a few showers likely. Our high temperatures on Saturday, right around 55 degrees. I'm Sitka Media Center staff meteorologist Sally Russell.
6: Okay. And here's your cruise ship report for Tuesday, May 26th. From 7 a.m. to 2 p.m., it's the Azamara Pursuit, with the possibility of 704 passengers. From 9 a.m. to 6 p.m., it's the Voyager of the Seas, with the possibility of 3,602 passengers. Then from 10:30 a.m. to 6:30 p.m., it's the Serenade of the Seas, with the possibility of 2,100 passengers, for a possible grand total of 6,406 passengers. And that's your cruise ship report for Tuesday, May 26th.
7: ABC News, I'm Sherry Preston. Polls now open in Texas, and the biggest of the runoff races being decided today puts incumbent Republican Senator John Cornyn against State Attorney General Ken Paxton. President Trump endorsed Paxton in his bid to unseat Cornyn. The winner faces Democratic nominee James Tallarico in November. A new message from Iran's supreme leader this morning declaring America will no longer have a safe place in the region. This after the U.S. hit Iranian targets in what's being described as self-defense strikes. Secretary of State Marco Rubio saying the Strait of Hormuz will be opened one way or another, with the U.S. and Iran still negotiating over a peace deal.
8: It's going to take a couple days to settle on, even down to the disagreements over a word, sentence. So we'll have to work through that.
7: A deadly train crash this morning in Belgium. A minibus carrying students to a school for special needs was hit on the tracks. Two of the students on the bus were killed. This is ABC News. New Jersey Democrats expressing new concerns about an ICE detention facility in Newark, where a hunger strike is now underway.
9: While attempting to tour the Delaney Hall Migrant Detention Facility in Newark, New Jersey Governor Mikey Sherrill says,
10: "We've been working with ICE to get into the facility. I was just denied that."
9: Senator Andy Kim visited Delaney Hall over the weekend, speaking with those inside.
11: You know, there is a woman that was pregnant that says she's not getting full OBGYN care. There's a woman that had a miscarriage that said that she did not get the care that she needed.
9: Delaney Hall is privately run with about 300 detainees. Mike Dubosky, ABC News.
7: Remember the cave boys in Thailand? Well, another search is now underway for seven villagers trapped inside a flooded cave in the East Asian country of Laos. They had been looking for gold when heavy rain flooded the exit to the cave. Some of the same rescuers who helped in Thailand are said to be helping out in Laos as well. I'm Sherry Preston, ABC News.
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102.3 KIFW. It's Tori in the morning. Oh, happy Tuesday. I know, doesn't it feel Monday-ish? It's the Mondayest Tuesday ever. Hey, congratulations to everyone from the Salmon Derby. I know it was a little challenging. There were a lot of ocean changes and wet weather and all the things, but what a great turnout and congratulations to you. I'm loving the Facebook page. Oh my gosh, the Sitka Salmon Derby Facebook page showing all the fish and all the smiling people. I love all the young anglers. That just makes me so happy. All right, welcome to our new week. Lots of fun stuff coming up this week too.

0: KIFW Sitka. It's Tori in the morning. I tell you, I didn't watch a whole lot of TV over the weekend. I think I got caught up on some stuff, but you know what's coming. You know I'm going to talk about it. Summer House, the reunion. So it airs tonight. Part one airs tonight. Now, if you're like me, I stream and watch it on Peacock, so we won't get it until tomorrow. That's okay. I can wait. So there are going to be three parts to this season 10 reunion of Summer House. Can you imagine? Well, there's so much drama going on, so many twists and turns. So, and then every Tuesday night, or for us, Wednesday. So we're going to have three Wednesdays in a row to watch Summer House. Are you ready? Get your popcorn out.
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0: KIFW Sitka, it's Tori in the morning. So excited. Porch Fest is coming up Saturday, June 6th. Oh, so much fun. I mean, there's live music and art workshops and food vendors. I can't wait. Downtown Lincoln Street will be closed. And the whole thing is all day. It's 11 a.m. to 9 p.m. I know, it's so much fun. I just love it. You get there with all your friends and your family and dancing and musicians and all of it coming up so soon.
1: ABC News, I'm Sherry Preston. Attacks in the middle of a ceasefire in the Middle East. The Pentagon says it launched strikes on missile launch sites in Iran, even as talks between the U.S. and Iran continue. ABC News Chief Global Affairs Anchor Martha Raddatz.
2: Days of talks, which we've had days of talks before, it's over and over, it repeats itself. The thing that's astonishing to me is those so-called defensive strikes. Of course, we all heard they had obliterated these missile sites, that all of that was not a threat anymore because we had gotten rid of the Navy and everything else.
1: Runoff election day in Texas, and the big one is on the Republican side of the Senate race. Incumbent John Cornyn faces Attorney General Ken Paxton. He has the backing of President Trump. Thousands of people getting to go home in Southern California, with emergency officials now saying there is no more threat of a large explosion at an Orange County chemical storage tank. Two kids among the four dead after a train hit a school bus in Belgium. This is ABC News.
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6: Courtesy of NOAA and the National Weather Service, here's a look at those forecasts for the outside waters, beginning with this synopsis. An area of high pressure will move eastward over the panhandle through the day today. A 985 millibar low pressure system near Bristol Bay will extend to front into the Gulf and Gulf Coast through this afternoon, with wave heights increasing under 7.

0: 8 through tomorrow. For the day today, westerlies at 15 knots, going southerly, seas to 7. Tonight, southwest winds at 10 knots, seas to 6, building to 11 feet late with a westerly swell late tonight. Tomorrow, it's southerly winds at 10 knots, seas to 14 feet, and a westerly swell. Cape Edgecombe to Cape Spencer, a small craft advisory late tonight through tomorrow. Light winds today going southerly to 20 knots, seas to 6 feet with rain. Tonight, southerlies to 15 knots, seas to 7, building to 11 feet late. A westerly swell late and rain expected late tonight as well. Tomorrow, southerly winds at 10 knots with seas to 14 feet. A westerly swell and rain tomorrow morning. The forecast for Cape Spencer to Cape Fairweather, a small craft advisory through the afternoon and another for this evening through tomorrow. Today, southwest winds at 10 knots going southerly to 25 knots, seas to 7 feet with rain. By tonight, southerlies at 15 knots, seas to 8 feet, building to 12 feet late and rain. And tomorrow, southeast winds at 20 knots, seas to 13 feet, a southwest swell and rain. For Cape Fairweather to Icy Cape, a small craft advisory through the afternoon and another for this evening through tomorrow. Today, southerlies at 15 knots, increasing to 25, seas to 8 feet with rain. Tonight, southeast winds at 15 knots, seas to 9 feet, building to 13 feet late and rain. And tomorrow, southeast winds at 20 knots, seas to 13 feet, a southwest swell and rain. And for Icy Cape to Cape Suckling, a gale warning is in place through this morning. Southeast winds increasing to 35 knots with seas at 6 feet, building to 10 feet with rain. Tonight, southeast winds at 25 knots, seas to 12 and rain. And tomorrow, it's easterlies to 25 knots, seas to 13 feet, a southwest swell and rain. Those are the forecasts courtesy of the National Weather Service. Marine Weather is brought to you by Petro Marine. I'm Kelly Perez.
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0: KIFW. It's Tori in the Morning. I love today's quote. Just a great reminder and way to start the new week. A short week maybe for you. Life gets interesting when you stop asking, why is this happening to me? And start noticing what it's trying to introduce you to.
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2: From the capital city, I'm Grace Dumas, and here are the stories we're following this hour. Lawmakers are back in special session as Governor Mike Dunleavy pushes for major tax breaks tied to a long-planned North Slope natural gas pipeline project. Speaking Thursday at the Alaska Sustainable Energy Conference in Anchorage, Dunleavy said the proposed gas line has moved from concept to execution and argued lawmakers must approve sweeping changes to the state's petroleum property tax system to make the project viable. The governor's proposal would eliminate about 90% of property taxes on gas line infrastructure in exchange for future opportunities to tax natural gas moving through the system. But critics gathered nearby in Anchorage, and they questioned the economics of the multi-billion dollar project and warned against giving massive tax breaks to developers. Environmental advocates and utility officials argued the state should instead prioritize renewable energy projects and diversify Alaska's energy sources. Lawmakers failed to pass Dunleavy's proposal during the regular session and are now expected to debate competing versions of the bill during the special session that will be running for the next 30 days. Governor Mike Dunleavy has approved two Alaska bills aimed at improving emergency communication and expanding access to civil legal services. Dunleavy signed Senate Bill 192 on Wednesday, creating a standardized statewide evacuation alert system for disasters and emergencies. The law requires officials to use a uniform three-level evacuation scale when communicating with the public during events such as wildfires. Supporters say the measure will reduce confusion caused by inconsistent evacuation messaging between communities and agencies. The governor also allowed House Bill 48 to become law without his signature on Thursday. This bill increases funding for the Alaska Legal Services Corporation, which provides free civil legal assistance to low-income Alaskans. This is sponsored by Juneau Representative Sarah Hannon. The law raises the share of state court filing fees directed to the organization from 10% to 25%. The increase is expected to provide roughly $400,000 in additional annual funding and help another 800 to 850 Alaskans each year access legal services, particularly in civil matters such as domestic violence protection, housing disputes, and family law cases.
3: If we aren't taking care of Alaskans who are our poorest and are most at risk, facing legal problems that are unfathomable, that are stressful, and that are standing before us and asking for their help, then we're not doing our job.
2: Forrest Dunbar, who had advocated for similar legislation in recent years, said the change would strengthen services for vulnerable Alaskans. Lawmakers have approved a major education package that could provide nearly $150 million in additional support for public schools statewide.
4: I want to stress, and many of you understand, that the education funding process in Alaska is broken and it needs to be fixed.
2: The legislation would create a grant program to help districts pay heating and energy costs, and the state potentially covering 100% of those expenses beginning in 2028. Rural districts where fuel and heating bills can consume a large share of school budgets are expected to benefit the most. The package also includes a teacher loan repayment pilot program aimed at recruiting educators in high-demand fields like special education and STEM. Another provision would cap annual increases in required local school contributions at 4%, shifting more education costs back to the state. Lawmakers also approved one-time relief funding for schools this year, including $29 million for energy assistance and additional funding tied to oil prices. Supporters say the measure will help districts keep more money in classrooms and improve long-term stability for Alaska schools. Now you're up to date with News of the North. I'm Grace Dumas.
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5: Wet weather sticking around with us for the rest of the week. Clouds and a chance of showers today. A high this afternoon right around the lower 50s. We will see clouds and showers tonight, low 40s. Rain back with us on Wednesday, a high low 50s. Thursday, clouds and showers, a high in the lower 50s. We will see partial sunshine, showers likely Friday, a high into the low 50s. Saturday, partly sunny, a few showers likely. Our high temperatures on Saturday, right around 55 degrees. I'm Sitka Media Center staff meteorologist Sally Russell.
6: And here's your cruise ship report for Tuesday, May 26th. From 7 a.m. to 2 p.m., it's the Azamara Pursuit, with the possibility of 704 passengers. From 9 a.m. to 6 p.m., it's the Voyager of the Seas, with the possibility of 3,602 passengers. Then from 10:30 a.m. to 6:30 p.m., it's the Serenade of the Seas, with the possibility of 2,100 passengers, for a possible grand total of 6,406 passengers. And that's your cruise ship report for Tuesday, May 26th.
5: ABC News, I'm Sherry Preston. Attacks in the middle of a ceasefire in the Middle East. The Pentagon says it launched strikes on missile launch sites in Iran, even as talks between the U.S. and Iran continue. ABC News Chief Global Affairs Anchor Martha Raddatz.
7: Days of talks, which we've had days of talks before, it's over and over, it repeats itself. The thing that's astonishing to me is those so-called defensive strikes. Of course, we all heard they had obliterated these missile sites, that all of that was not a threat anymore because we had gotten rid of the Navy and everything else.
5: Runoff election day in Texas, and the big one is on the Republican side of the Senate race. Incumbent John Cornyn faces Attorney General Ken Paxton. He has the backing of President Trump. Thousands of people getting to go home in Southern California, with emergency officials now saying there is no more threat of a large explosion at an Orange County chemical storage tank. Two kids among the four dead after a train hit a school bus in Belgium. This is ABC News. There's a desperate search underway for seven people trapped inside an underwater cave. They've been trapped there for the past week in the southeastern Asian country of Laos. ABC's Sophie Flay has more.
8: Some 100 first responders are now joining the rescue effort, navigating narrow passages just 2 feet wide and recesses filled with muddy water.
9: Mama.
8: Among the rescuers, the divers who famously helped rescue children from a cave in Thailand in 2018. Back then, it took more than 2 weeks to rescue a dozen boys and their soccer coach trapped in a deep cave. Eventually, the boys had to be sedated, put in scuba gear, and taken out one by one while unconscious.
5: Musician Sonny Rollins has died. From his 1956 breakthrough album, Saxophone Colossus, he performed the tenor sax for more than 50 years, had been in poor health recently, died at his home in Woodstock, New York at age 95. Sherry Preston, ABC News.
10: You think a ticket for not wearing your seatbelt is the worst that could happen? 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Suddenly, a ticket doesn't seem so bad. That ticket? That was nothing. Click it. Don't risk it. 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

102.3 KIFW. It's Tori in the morning. Oh, the 4th of July is around the corner. We are in summer vibes for sure. This year's parade is America 250. That's the theme in celebration of America's 250th year. How amazing is that? So the parade Saturday, July 4th. I love that July 4th is on a Saturday and it's at 1 o'clock. You can register your float. Go to America250.org. Maybe even get some ideas there, but it's going to be a great fun day and night.

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1: I was just thinking about, there are some things that we do all the time, all of us, that are normal, but somehow they feel kind of embarrassing. Okay, so trying to park in a tight space. I mean, listen, whenever I get right in one foul swoop, I feel like a rock star. But you know those moments where you're like, you have to pull forward again and back up again and pull forward again. It's just awful. Why is it that whenever you fly and you go through the TSA checkpoint, even though you're not doing anything wrong, it just feels something, just something doesn't feel great about it. Also, it's super quiet in a public space and you have to cough. You know, and you're just, or you're like in a meeting and you need to cough. Just what is it about all of that?
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11: 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The music you love. 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Sitka.

0: KIFW, it's Tori in the morning. I'm so excited. The music festival is coming up. This is the 55th annual Sitka Music Festival, summer music festival. Yeah, summer vibes. I'm feeling that. Starting June 1st to June 28th. I love it. Harrigan Centennial Hall, that will be the main event, but there's going to be some midweek at Minor Music Center. You know, we'll see it around town as well. So, filled with music and so much fun, summer vibes. And if you go to Sitka Music Festival website, you can get all the ticket information and all the details. You can kind of plan out what you're going to go see and listen to.
1: ABC News, I'm Sherry Preston. The Pentagon launching what it says were defensive airstrikes inside Iran, reportedly targeting missile launch sites and Iranian mine-laying boats, even as President Trump says progress is being made on peace talks.
2: It's totally confusing. Last month, I was in Pakistan, and they kind of the same language. It seemed like serious negotiations, but it went nowhere. And they said they were very close. They're saying we're very close again.
1: ABC Chief Global Affairs Correspondent Martha Raddatz. Doctors now suspect nearly 900 Ebola infections and another 200 people are suspected to have died from it. At least 10 African nations being warned they have an elevated transmission risk. The U.S. imposing new restrictions on people coming from the infected areas. Big primary in Texas today. A runoff between incumbent Senator John Cornyn and his challenger State Attorney General Ken Paxton, who has the endorsement of President Trump. The president did Walter Reed today for physical and dental appointments. He turns 80 next month. This is ABC News.
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0: KIFW, it's Tori in the morning. So my friends and I were talking about a situation that came up, and we're a little bit divided on this. I wanted to get your take on it, see what you think. So there's a married couple, and you know, things were a little bit rocky, and she happened to come across her husband's ChatGPT writing, and he had written a lot of things about her that he was struggling with, and it wasn't very nice and wasn't nice to hear. And because of what she read, she just came to him and said, "It's over. I'm done." You know, because it was, they were not nice. They were really not nice things. And so, you know, some of my friends were like, "Well, he shouldn't have been, you know, talking to ChatGPT about the relationship." And my take on it was, she read something private, like a journal. And I mean, that's, you know, in my mind, not a great thing. Now, maybe she innocently came across it. And once you have this information, you can make an informed decision. Like, I see both sides. And ChatGPT, by the way, I think a great thing to bounce ideas off of and get some opinion back. I mean, I know it's AI, but you know, sometimes you can get some information. Going and seeing a real therapist, awesome. I mean, an in-person therapist, great too. But I don't know. I think I see both sides, and I feel like they were struggling, and they were both, they're both just kind of doing their best. Do you know what I mean?
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3: From the capital city, I'm Grace Dumas, and here are the stories we're following this hour. Lawmakers are back in special session as Governor Mike Dunleavy pushes for major tax breaks tied to a long-planned North Slope natural gas pipeline project. Speaking Thursday at the Alaska Sustainable Energy Conference in Anchorage, Dunleavy said the proposed gas line has moved from concept to execution and argued lawmakers must approve sweeping changes to the state's petroleum property tax system to make the project viable. The governor's proposal would eliminate about 90% of property taxes on gas line infrastructure in exchange for future opportunities to tax natural gas moving through the system. But critics gathered nearby in Anchorage, and they questioned the economics of the multi-billion dollar project and warned against giving massive tax breaks to developers. Environmental advocates and utility officials argued the state should instead prioritize renewable energy projects and diversify Alaska's energy sources. Lawmakers failed to pass Dunleavy's proposal during the regular session and are now expected to debate competing versions of the bill during the special session that will be running for the next 30 days. Governor Mike Dunleavy has approved two Alaska bills aimed at improving emergency communication and expanding access to civil legal services. Dunleavy signed Senate Bill 192 on Wednesday, creating a standardized statewide evacuation alert system for disasters and emergencies. The law requires officials to use a uniform three-level evacuation scale when communicating with the public during events such as wildfires. Supporters say the measure will reduce confusion caused by inconsistent evacuation messaging between communities and agencies. The governor also allowed House Bill 48 to become law without his signature on Thursday. This bill increases funding for the Alaska Legal Services Corporation, which provides free civil legal assistance to low-income Alaskans. This is sponsored by Juneau Representative Sarah Hannon. The law raises the share of state court filing fees directed to the organization from 10% to 25%. The increase is expected to provide roughly $400,000 in additional annual funding and help another 800 to 850 Alaskans each year access legal services, particularly in civil matters such as domestic violence protection, housing disputes, and family law cases.
4: If we aren't taking care of Alaskans who are our poorest and are most at risk, facing legal problems that are unfathomable, that are stressful, and that are standing before us and asking for their help, then we're not doing our job.
3: Forrest Dunbar, who had advocated for similar legislation in recent years, said the change would strengthen services for vulnerable Alaskans. Lawmakers have approved a major education package that could provide nearly $150 million in additional support for public schools statewide.
5: I want to stress, and many of you understand, that the education funding process in Alaska is broken and it needs to be fixed.
3: The legislation would create a grant program to help districts pay heating and energy costs, and the state potentially covering 100% of those expenses beginning in 2028. Rural districts where fuel and heating bills can consume a large share of school budgets are expected to benefit the most. The package also includes a teacher loan repayment pilot program aimed at recruiting educators in high-demand fields like special education and STEM. Another provision would cap annual increases in required local school contributions at 4%, shifting more education costs back to the state. Lawmakers also approved one-time relief funding for schools this year, including $29 million for energy assistance and additional funding tied to oil prices. Supporters say the measure will help districts keep more money in classrooms and improve long-term stability for Alaska schools. Now you're up to date with News of the North. I'm Grace Dumas.
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6: Wet weather sticking around with us for the rest of the week. Clouds and a chance of showers today. A high this afternoon right around the lower 50s. We will see clouds and showers tonight, low 40s. Rain back with us on Wednesday, a high low 50s. Thursday, clouds and showers, a high in the lower 50s. We will see partial sunshine, showers likely Friday, a high into the low 50s. Saturday, partly sunny, a few showers likely. Our high temperatures on Saturday, right around 55 degrees. I'm Sitka Media Center staff meteorologist Sally Russell.
7: And here's your cruise ship report for Tuesday, May 26th. From 7 a.m. to 2 p.m., it's the Azamara Pursuit, with the possibility of 704 passengers. From 9 a.m. to 6 p.m., it's the Voyager of the Seas, with the possibility of 3,602 passengers. Then from 10:30 a.m. to 6:30 p.m., it's the Serenade of the Seas, with the possibility of 2,100 passengers, for a possible grand total of 6,406 passengers. And that's your cruise ship report for Tuesday, May 26th.
8: ABC News, I'm Sherry Preston. The Pentagon launching what it says were defensive airstrikes inside Iran, reportedly targeting missile launch sites and Iranian mine-laying boats, even as President Trump says progress is being made on peace talks.
9: It's totally confusing. Last month, I was in Pakistan, and they kind of the same language. It seemed like serious negotiations, but it went nowhere. And they said they were very close. They're saying we're very close again.
8: ABC Chief Global Affairs Correspondent Martha Raddatz. Doctors now suspect nearly 900 Ebola infections and another 200 people are suspected to have died from it. At least 10 African nations being warned they have an elevated transmission risk. The U.S. imposing new restrictions on people coming from the infected areas. Big primary in Texas today. A runoff between incumbent Senator John Cornyn and his challenger State Attorney General Ken Paxton, who has the endorsement of President Trump. The president did Walter Reed today for physical and dental appointments. He turns 80 next month. This is ABC News. Shark attacks are relatively rare in this country, but we've already had at least two reported incidents this weekend alone, both of them happening off the Texas Gulf Coast.
10: Around 8 million people visit Galveston Island each year, and local officials say that in the past century, only 17 have been bitten by sharks. On Monday, a 17-year-old fishing with his dad on a boat off Galveston was helping to haul in a shark they had caught when he was bitten. His father applied a tourniquet until help arrived, but the teen had reportedly lost a lot of blood when he finally made it to a hospital.
8: That's ABC's Jim Ryan in Dallas. Temperature records toppling as a spring heat wave continues to scorch parts of Western Europe, triggering government warnings about risks to life. Several drownings have been reported in Britain and France as people are trying to cool down. Party like it's 1999. That was the theme of the night for the New York Knicks, who swept the Cleveland Cavaliers in the Eastern Conference Finals last night. Their last appearance in the NBA Finals was in 1999. Sherry Preston, ABC News.
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1: 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The news you need. 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

102.3 KIFW. It's Tori in the morning. Oh, happy Tuesday. I know, doesn't it feel Monday-ish? It's the Mondayest Tuesday ever. Hey, congratulations to everyone from the Salmon Derby. I know it was a little challenging. There were a lot of ocean changes and wet weather and all the things, but what a great turnout and congratulations to you. I'm loving the Facebook page. Oh my gosh, the Sitka Salmon Derby Facebook page showing all the fish and all the smiling people. I love all the young anglers. That just makes me so happy. All right, welcome to our new week. Lots of fun stuff coming up this week too.

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1: Ladies up in here tonight. 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

0: KIFW Sitka. It's Tori in the morning. I tell you, I didn't watch a whole lot of TV over the weekend. I think I got caught up on some stuff, but you know what's coming. You know I'm going to talk about it. Summer House, the reunion. So it airs tonight. Part one airs tonight. Now, if you're like me, I stream and watch it on Peacock, so we won't get it until tomorrow. That's okay. I can wait. So there are going to be three parts to this season 10 reunion of Summer House. Can you imagine? Well, there's so much drama going on, so many twists and turns. So, and then every Tuesday night, or for us, Wednesday. So we're going to have three Wednesdays in a row to watch Summer House. Are you ready? Get your popcorn out.
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11: 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The music you love. KIFW. Sitka.

0: KIFW Sitka, it's Tori in the morning. So excited. Porch Fest is coming up Saturday, June 6th. Oh, so much fun. I mean, there's live music and art workshops and food vendors. I can't wait. Downtown Lincoln Street will be closed. And the whole thing is all day. It's 11 a.m. to 9 p.m. I know, it's so much fun. I just love it. You get there with all your friends and your family and dancing and musicians and all of it coming up so soon.
1: ABC News, I'm Sherry Preston. Iran calling today's airstrikes by the U.S. military a gross violation of the ceasefire. It comes amid mixed messages from President Trump about the status of peace talks, as ABC Chief Global Affairs Correspondent Martha Raddatz.
2: They've said the ceasefire is not broken. Any military official I know and talked to said that ceasefire was broken about 3 or 4 weeks ago when there was firing across. But they want to keep this low. We're making progress. We're making progress. But we don't know actually what that progress is. And remember, the nuclear facilities were the key to this, and they seem to be putting that off more and
1: with
2: more.
1: With his 80th birthday approaching in a few weeks, President Trump is back at Walter Reed National Military Medical Center. The White House says it's part of his routine dental and medical checkups. Global health officials say the Ebola outbreak is moving faster than they can contain it. Countries, including the U.S., imposing new restrictions on who can come in. This is ABC News.
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8: Courtesy of NOAA and the National Weather Service, here's a look at those forecasts for the outside waters, beginning with this synopsis. An area of high pressure will move eastward over the panhandle through the day today. A 985 millibar low pressure system near Bristol Bay will extend a front into the Gulf and Gulf

0: generally swell. Cape Decision to Cape Edgecombe, a small craft advisory late tonight through tomorrow. For the day today, westerlies at 15 knots, going southerly, seas to 7. Tonight, southwest winds at 10 knots, seas to 6, building to 11 feet late with a westerly swell late tonight. Tomorrow, it's southerly winds at 10 knots, seas to 14 feet, and a westerly swell. Cape Edgecombe to Cape Spencer, a small craft advisory late tonight through tomorrow. Light winds today going southerly to 20 knots, seas to 6 feet with rain. Tonight, southerlies to 15 knots, seas to 7, building to 11 feet late. A westerly swell late and rain expected late tonight as well. Tomorrow, southerly winds at 10 knots with seas to 14 feet. A westerly swell and rain tomorrow morning. The forecast for Cape Spencer to Cape Fairweather, a small craft advisory through the afternoon and another for this evening through tomorrow. Today, southwest winds at 10 knots going southerly to 25 knots, seas to 7 feet with rain. By tonight, southerlies at 15 knots, seas to 8 feet, building to 12 feet late and rain. And tomorrow, southeast winds at 20 knots, seas to 13 feet, a southwest swell and rain. For Cape Fairweather to Icy Cape, a small craft advisory through the afternoon and another for this evening through tomorrow. Today, southerlies at 15 knots, increasing to 25, seas to 8 feet with rain. Tonight, southeast winds at 15 knots, seas to 9 feet, building to 13 feet late and rain. And tomorrow, southeast winds at 20 knots, seas to 13 feet, a southwest swell and rain. And for Icy Cape to Cape Suckling, a gale warning is in place through this morning. Southeast winds increasing to 35 knots with seas at 6 feet, building to 10 feet with rain. Tonight, southeast winds at 25 knots, seas to 12 and rain. And tomorrow, it's easterlies to 25 knots, seas to 13 feet, a southwest swell and rain. Those are the forecasts courtesy of the National Weather Service. Marine Weather is brought to you by Petro Marine. I'm Kelly Perez.
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3: 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I'm a physical therapist here at Search. 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

0: 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I love today's quote. Just a great reminder and way to start the new week, a short week maybe for you. Life gets interesting when you stop asking, why is this happening to me? And start noticing what it's trying to introduce you to.
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9: From the capital city, I'm Grace Dumas, and here are the stories we're following this hour. Lawmakers are back in special session as Governor Mike Dunleavy pushes for major tax breaks tied to a long-planned North Slope natural gas pipeline project. Speaking Thursday at the Alaska Sustainable Energy Conference in Anchorage, Dunleavy said the proposed gas line has moved from concept to execution and argued lawmakers must approve sweeping changes to the state's petroleum property tax system to make the project viable. The governor's proposal would eliminate about 90% of property taxes on gas line infrastructure in exchange for future opportunities to tax natural gas moving through the system. But critics gathered nearby in Anchorage, and they questioned the economics of the multi-billion dollar project and warned against giving massive tax breaks to developers. Environmental advocates and utility officials argued the state should instead prioritize renewable energy projects and diversify Alaska's energy sources. Lawmakers failed to pass Dunleavy's proposal during the regular session and are now expected to debate competing versions of the bill during the special session that will be running for the next 30 days. Governor Mike Dunleavy has approved two Alaska bills aimed at improving emergency communication and expanding access to civil legal services. Dunleavy signed Senate Bill 192 on Wednesday, creating a standardized statewide evacuation alert system for disasters and emergencies. The law requires officials to use a uniform three-level evacuation scale when communicating with the public during events such as wildfires. Supporters say the measure will reduce confusion caused by inconsistent evacuation messaging between communities and agencies. The governor also allowed House Bill 48 to become law without his signature on Thursday. This bill increases funding for the Alaska Legal Services Corporation, which provides free civil legal assistance to low-income Alaskans. This is sponsored by Juno Representative Sarah Hannon. The law raises the share of state court filing fees directed to the organization from 10% to 25%. The increase is expected to provide roughly $400,000 in additional annual funding and help another 800 to 850 Alaskans each year access legal services, particularly in civil matters such as domestic violence protection, housing disputes, and family law cases.
10: If we aren't taking care of Alaskans who are our poorest and are most at risk, facing legal problems that are unfathomable, that are stressful, and that are standing before us and asking for their help, then we're not doing our job.
9: Forrest Dunbar, who had advocated for similar legislation in recent years, said the change would strengthen services for vulnerable Alaskans. Lawmakers have approved a major education package that could provide nearly $150 million in additional support for public schools statewide.
11: I want to stress, and many of you understand, that the education funding process in Alaska is broken and it needs to be fixed.
9: The legislation would create a grant program to help districts pay heating and energy costs, and the state potentially covering 100% of those expenses beginning in 2028. Rural districts where fuel and heating bills can consume a large share of school budgets are expected to benefit the most. The package also includes a teacher loan repayment pilot program aimed at recruiting educators in high-demand fields like special education and STEM. Another provision would cap annual increases in required local school contributions at 4%, shifting more education costs back to the state. Lawmakers also approved one-time relief funding for schools this year, including $29 million for energy assistance and additional funding tied to oil prices. Supporters say the measure will help districts keep more money in classrooms and improve long-term stability for Alaska schools. Now you're up to date with News of the North. I'm Grace Dumas.
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12: Wet weather sticking around with us for the rest of the week. Clouds and a chance of showers today. A high this afternoon right around the lower 50s. We will see clouds and showers tonight, low 40s. Rain back with us on Wednesday, a high low 50s. Thursday, clouds and showers, a high in the lower 50s. We will see partial sunshine, showers likely Friday, a high into the low 50s. Saturday, partly sunny, a few showers likely. Our high temperatures on Saturday, right around 55 degrees. I'm Sitka Media Center staff meteorologist Sally Russell.
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13: And here's your cruise ship report for Tuesday, May 26th. From 7 a.m. to 2 p.m., it's the Azamara Pursuit, with the possibility of 704 passengers. From 9 a.m. to 6 p.m., it's the Voyager of the Seas, with the possibility of 3,602 passengers. Then from 10:30 a.m. to 6:30 p.m., it's the Serenade of the Seas, with the possibility of 2,100 passengers, for a possible grand total of 6,406 passengers. And that's your cruise ship report for Tuesday, May 26th.
14: ABC News, I'm Sherry Preston. Iran calling today's airstrikes by the U.S. military a gross violation of the ceasefire. It comes amid mixed messages from President Trump about the status of peace talks, as ABC Chief Global Affairs correspondent Martha Raddatz.
15: They've said the ceasefire is not broken. Any military official I know and talked to said that ceasefire was broken about 3 or 4 weeks ago when there was firing across. But they want to keep this low. We're making progress. We're making progress. But we don't know actually what that progress is. And remember, the nuclear facilities were the key to this, and they seem to be putting that off more and
14: with
15: more.
14: With his 80th birthday approaching in a few weeks, President Trump is back at Walter Reed National Military Medical Center. The White House says it's part of his routine dental and medical checkups. Global health officials say the Ebola outbreak is moving faster than they can contain it. Countries, including the U.S., imposing new restrictions on who can come in. This is ABC News. The evacuation zone around that failing chemical tank in Southern California on the verge of exploding has gotten smaller as the threat is averted. In Orange County, here's ABC's Trevor Ault.
16: Officials have now reduced the evacuation orders for 34,000 people.
17: Emotionally happy to go back home.
16: But of those 50,000 residents forced to evacuate, 16,000 are still not allowed to return home.
18: This is just something I've never even suspect it could happen.
16: A crack found in the tank relieves some of the pressure inside. Officials have turned their focus now to containing any potential spill of that harmful methyl methacrylate. And the Orange County District Attorney has now opened a criminal probe into how this happened.
14: 95 degrees at London's Heathrow Airport, one of several heat records shattered as Western Europe continues baking on France's Atlantic seaboard. They've got powerful riptides. Officials reporting a rash of emergencies and two drowning deaths. This is ABC News.
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102.3 KIFW. It's Tori in the morning. Oh, the 4th of July is around the corner. We are in summer vibes for sure. This year's parade is America 250. That's the theme in celebration of America's 250th year. How amazing is that? So the parade Saturday, July 4th. I love that July 4th is on a Saturday, and it's at 1 o'clock. You can register your float. Go to America250.org. Maybe even get some ideas there. But it's going to be a great fun day and night. 1, 2, 3, 4.

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0: KFW Sitka, it's Tori in the morning. I was just thinking about, there are some things that we do all the time, all of us, that are normal, but somehow they feel kind of embarrassing. Okay, so trying to park in a tight space. I mean, listen, whenever I get right in one foul swoop, I feel like a rock star. But you know those moments where you're like, you have to pull forward again and back up again and pull forward again. It's just awful. Why is it that whenever you fly and you go through the TSA checkpoint, even though you're not doing anything wrong, it just feels something, just something doesn't feel great about it. Also, it's super quiet in a public space and you have to cough, you know, and you're just, or like in a meeting and you need to cough. Just what is it about all of that?
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0: holding me back. KIFW, it's Tori in the morning. I'm so excited. The music festival is coming up. This is the 55th annual Sitka Music Festival. Summer music festival. Yeah, summer vibes. I'm feeling that. Starting June 1st to June 28th. I love it. Harrigan Centennial Hall, that will be the main event, but there's going to be some midweek at Minor Music Center. You know, we'll see it around town as well. So, just filled with music and so much fun, summer vibes. And if you go to Sitka Music Festival website, you can get all the ticket information and all the details. You can kind of plan out what you're going to go see and listen to.
1: ABC News, I'm Chuck Sievertson. The stethoscope crowd is going over the nation's chief executive, a routine annual physical and dental exam at Walter Reed Military Hospital in Maryland, his third dental exam in 5 months. Iran is calling yesterday's U.S. air attacks a gross violation of the ceasefire. The Pentagon calls them defensive. The president saying progress is being made in talks with Iran. No deadline, says ABC News White House correspondent Karen Travers.
2: We don't see another date certain from the president. Iran has until this time. Iran has this window in order to make a deal. He has put deadlines in the past only to see them come and go. And now at this point, it is not clear if there is a idea in the president's mind of when this has to get done by.
1: U.S. and global crude oil are trading a little lower, but are still way up since before the Iran war. The national average of a gallon of regular grade gasoline, now $4.45, according to GasBuddy. This is ABC News.
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2: From the capital city, I'm Grace Dumas, and here are the stories we're following this hour. Lawmakers are back in special session as Governor Mike Dunleavy pushes for major tax breaks tied to a long-planned North Slope natural gas pipeline project. Speaking Thursday at the Alaska Sustainable Energy Conference in Anchorage, Dunleavy said the proposed gas line has moved from concept to execution and argued lawmakers must approve sweeping changes to the state's petroleum property tax system to make the project viable. The governor's proposal would eliminate about 90% of property taxes on gas line infrastructure in exchange for future opportunities to tax natural gas moving through the system. But critics gathered nearby in Anchorage, and they questioned the economics of the multi-billion dollar project and warned against giving massive tax breaks to developers. Environmental advocates and utility officials argued the state should instead prioritize renewable energy projects and diversify Alaska's energy sources. Lawmakers failed to pass Dunleavy's proposal during the regular session and are now expected to debate competing versions of the bill during the special session that will be running for the next 30 days. Governor Mike Dunleavy has approved two Alaska bills aimed at improving emergency communication and expanding access to civil legal services. Dunleavy signed Senate Bill 192 on Wednesday, creating a standardized statewide evacuation alert system for disasters and emergencies. The law requires officials to use a uniform three-level evacuation scale when communicating with the public during events such as wildfires. Supporters say the measure will reduce confusion caused by inconsistent evacuation messaging between communities and agencies. The governor also allowed House Bill 48 to become law without his signature on Thursday. This bill increases funding for the Alaska Legal Services Corporation, which provides free civil legal assistance to low-income Alaskans. This is sponsored by Juneau Representative Sarah Hannon. The law raises the share of state court filing fees directed to the organization from 10% to 25%. The increase is expected to provide roughly $400,000 in additional annual funding and help another 800 to 850 Alaskans each year access legal services, particularly in civil matters such as domestic violence protection, housing disputes, and family law cases.
3: If we aren't taking care of Alaskans who are our poorest and are most at risk, facing legal problems that are unfathomable, that are stressful, and that are standing before us and asking for their help, then we're not doing our job.
2: Forrest Dunbar, who had advocated for similar legislation in recent years, said the change would strengthen services for vulnerable Alaskans. Lawmakers have approved a major education package that could provide nearly $150 million in additional support for public schools statewide.
4: I want to stress, and many of you understand, that the education funding process in Alaska is broken and it needs to be fixed.
2: The legislation would create a grant program to help districts pay heating and energy costs, and the state potentially covering 100% of those expenses beginning in 2028. Rural districts where fuel and heating bills can consume a large share of school budgets are expected to benefit the most. The package also includes a teacher loan repayment pilot program aimed at recruiting educators in high-demand fields like special education and STEM. Another provision would cap annual increases in required local school contributions at 4%, shifting more education costs back to the state. Lawmakers also approved one-time relief funding for schools this year, including $29 million for energy assistance and additional funding tied to oil prices. Supporters say the measure will help districts keep more money in classrooms and improve long-term stability for Alaska schools. Now you're up to date with News of the North. I'm Grace Dumas.
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5: Wet weather sticking around with us for the rest of the week. Clouds and a chance of showers today. A high this afternoon right around the lower 50s. We will see clouds and showers tonight, low 40s. Rain back with us on Wednesday, a high low 50s. Thursday, clouds and showers, a high in the lower 50s. We will see partial sunshine, showers likely Friday, a high into the low 50s. Saturday, partly sunny, a few showers likely. Our high temperatures on Saturday, right around 55 degrees. I'm Sitka Media Center staff meteorologist Sally Russell.
6: And here's your cruise ship report for Tuesday, May 26th. From 7 a.m. to 2 p.m., it's the Azamara Pursuit, with the possibility of 704 passengers. From 9 a.m. to 6 p.m., it's the Voyager of the Seas, with the possibility of 3,602 passengers. Then from 10:30 a.m. to 6:30 p.m., it's the Serenade of the Seas, with the possibility of 2,100 passengers, for a possible grand total of 6,406 passengers. And that's your cruise ship report for Tuesday, May 26th.
7: ABC News, I'm Chuck Sievertson. The stethoscope crowd is going over the nation's chief executive a routine annual physical and dental exam at Walter Reed Military Hospital in Maryland, his third dental exam in 5 months. Iran is calling yesterday's U.S. air attacks a gross violation of the ceasefire. The Pentagon calls them defensive. The president saying progress is being made in talks with Iran. No deadlines, says ABC News White House correspondent Karen Travers.
8: We don't see another date certain from the president of Iran has until this time. Iran has this window in order to make a deal. He has put deadlines in the past only to see them come and go. And now at this point, it is not clear if there is a idea in the president's mind of when this has to get done by.
7: U.S. and global crude oil are trading a little lower, but are still way up since before the Iran war. The national average of a gallon of regular grade gasoline, now $4.45, according to GasBuddy. This is ABC News. Officials in Belgium say four people were killed, including two children, in a crash involving a school bus and a train. Train estimated to be traveling at about 75 miles per hour at the time of the crash. The Deep South bracing for a new round of heavy rain and thunderstorms today following deadly storms over the holiday weekend. ABC's Lindsay Tuckman.
9: Days of severe weather in the Deep South, triggering flash flooding. The storms turning deadly near Hattiesburg, Mississippi. And in South Carolina, a woman was killed at a restaurant after authorities say strong winds sent a patio umbrella airborne, striking her in the neck. The restaurant, which had opened just one day earlier, saying, "Our hearts are with the family, friends, and loved ones affected by the tragic incident."
7: In parts of Europe, heat is the issue. France, Spain, and the UK are breaking temperature records for a third straight day. Temperatures are about 20 degrees higher than normal for this time of year. Chuck Sievertson, ABC News.
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102.3 KIFW. It's Tori in the morning. Oh, happy Tuesday. I know, doesn't it feel Monday-ish? It's the Mondayest Tuesday ever. Hey, congratulations to everyone from the Salmon Derby. I know it was a little challenging. There were a lot of ocean changes and wet weather and all the things, but what a great turnout, and congratulations to you. I'm loving the Facebook page. Oh my gosh, the Sitka Salmon Derby Facebook page showing all the fish and all the smiling people. I love all the young anglers. That just makes me so happy. All right, welcome to our new week. Lots of fun stuff coming up this week too.

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The news you need, the music you love. 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

0: KIFW Sitka. It's Tori in the morning. I tell you, I didn't watch a whole lot of TV over the weekend. I think I got caught up on some stuff, but you know what's coming. You know I'm going to talk about it. Summer House, the reunion. So it airs tonight. Part one airs tonight. Now, if you're like me, I stream and watch it on Peacock, so we won't get it until tomorrow. That's okay. I can wait. So there are going to be three parts to this season 10 reunion of Summer House. Can you imagine? Well, there's so much drama going on, so many twists and turns. So, and then every Tuesday night, or for us, Wednesday. So we're going to have three Wednesdays in a row to watch Summer House. Are you ready? Get your popcorn out.
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0: KIFW Sitka, it's Tori in the morning. So excited. Porch Fest is coming up Saturday, June 6th. Oh, so much fun. I mean, there's live music and art workshops and food vendors. I can't wait. Downtown Lincoln Street will be closed. And the whole thing is all day. It's 11 a.m. to 9 p.m. I know, it's so much fun. I just love it. You get there with all your friends and your family and dancing and musicians and all of it coming up so soon.
1: ABC News, I'm Chuck Sievertson. Where tens of thousands are evacuated in Orange County, California, the threat of a major explosion has been lowered at the damaged toxic chemical tank at a military aircraft factory. Fire Captain Weihao Huang.
2: Continue to work on mitigating what's going on with Tank 1.
1: Crews are responding to a chemical explosion at a pulp and paper mill in Longview, Washington. Fire officials say there are injuries, some of them serious. Early voting underway in the South Carolina primaries. State lawmakers debate whether to redraw the congressional map. Democratic Congressman James Clyburn blasting the Republican effort at a news conference today. What to be done?
3: The first one is to challenge the process. Are you going to throw our votes out?
1: The Supreme Court today refused to intervene in a discrimination lawsuit by former Miami Dolphins head coach Brian Flores, who's black, against the NFL. This is ABC News.
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0: 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I love today's quote. 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
2: From the capital city, I'm Grace Dumas, and here are the stories we're following this hour. Lawmakers are back in special session as Governor Mike Dunleavy pushes for major tax breaks tied to a long-planned North Slope natural gas pipeline project. Speaking Thursday at the Alaska Sustainable Energy Conference in Anchorage, Dunleavy said the proposed gas line has moved from concept to execution and argued lawmakers must approve sweeping changes to the state's petroleum property tax system to make the project viable. The governor's proposal would eliminate about 90% of property taxes on gas line infrastructure in exchange for future opportunities to tax natural gas moving through the system. But critics gathered nearby in Anchorage, and they questioned the economics of the multi-billion dollar project and warned against giving massive tax breaks to developers. Environmental advocates and utility officials argued the state should instead prioritize renewable energy projects and diversify Alaska's energy sources. Lawmakers failed to pass Dunleavy's proposal during the regular session and are now expected to debate competing versions of the bill during the special session that will be running for the next 30 days. Governor Mike Dunleavy has approved two Alaska bills aimed at improving emergency communication and expanding access to civil legal services. Dunleavy signed Senate Bill 192 on Wednesday, creating a standardized statewide evacuation alert system for disasters and emergencies. The law requires officials to use a uniform three-level evacuation scale when communicating with the public during events such as wildfires. Supporters say the measure will reduce confusion caused by inconsistent evacuation messaging between communities and agencies. The governor also allowed House Bill 48 to become law without his signature on Thursday. This bill increases funding for the Alaska Legal Services Corporation, which provides free civil legal assistance to low-income Alaskans. This is sponsored by Juneau Representative Sarah Hannon. The law raises the share of state court filing fees directed to the organization from 10% to 25%. The increase is expected to provide roughly $400,000 in additional annual funding and help another 800 to 850 Alaskans each year access legal services, particularly in civil matters such as domestic violence protection, housing disputes, and family law cases.
3: If we aren't taking care of Alaskans who are our poorest and are most at risk, facing legal problems that are unfathomable, that are stressful, and that are standing before us and asking for their help, then we're not doing our job.
2: Forrest Dunbar, who had advocated for similar legislation in recent years, said the change would strengthen services for vulnerable Alaskans. Lawmakers have approved a major education package that could provide nearly $150 million in additional support for public schools statewide.
4: I want to stress, and many of you understand, that the education funding process in Alaska is broken and it needs to be fixed.
2: The legislation would create a grant program to help districts pay heating and energy costs, and the state potentially covering 100% of those expenses beginning in 2028. Rural districts where fuel and heating bills can consume a large share of school budgets are expected to benefit the most. The package also includes a teacher loan repayment pilot program aimed at recruiting educators in high-demand fields like special education and STEM. Another provision would cap annual increases in required local school contributions at 4%, shifting more education costs back to the state. Lawmakers also approved one-time relief funding for schools this year, including $29 million for energy assistance and additional funding tied to oil prices. Supporters say the measure will help districts keep more money in classrooms and improve long-term stability for Alaska schools. Now you're up to date with News of the North. I'm Grace Dumas.
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5: Wet weather sticking around with us for the rest of the week. Clouds and a chance of showers today, a high this afternoon right around the lower 50s. We will see clouds and showers tonight, low 40s. Rain back with us on Wednesday, a high low 50s. Thursday, clouds and showers, a high in the lower 50s. We will see partial sunshine, showers likely Friday, a high into the low 50s. Saturday, partly sunny, a few showers likely. Our high temperatures on Saturday, right around 55 degrees. I'm Sitka Media Center staff meteorologist Sally Russell.
6: 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And here's your cruise ship report for Tuesday, May 26th. From 7 a.m. to 2 p.m., it's the Azamara Pursuit, with the possibility of 704 passengers. From 9 a.m. to 6 p.m., it's the Voyager of the Seas, with the possibility of 3,602 passengers. Then from 10:30 a.m. to 6:30 p.m., it's the Serenade of the Seas, with the possibility of 2,100 passengers, for a possible grand total of 6,406 passengers. And that's your cruise ship report for Tuesday, May 26th.
7: ABC News, I'm Chuck Sievertson. Where tens of thousands are evacuated in Orange County, California, the threat of a major explosion has been lowered at the damaged toxic chemical tank at a military aircraft factory. Fire Captain Weihao Huang.
8: Continue to work on mitigating what's going on with Tank 1.
7: Crews are responding to a chemical explosion at a pulp and paper mill in Longview, Washington. Fire officials say there are injuries, some of them serious. Early voting underway in the South Carolina primaries. State lawmakers debate whether to redraw the congressional map. Democratic Congressman James Clyburn blasting the Republican effort at a news conference today. What to be done?
9: The first one is to challenge the process. Or you're going to throw our votes out.
7: The Supreme Court today refused to intervene in a discrimination lawsuit by former Miami Dolphins head coach Brian Flores, who's black, against the NFL. This is ABC News. The World Health Organization says the Ebola outbreak is moving faster than they can contain it. The U.S. is requiring screenings at three international airports around the country for those who may have been exposed. World Cup concerns, too, says ABC's Faith Abube, outside the CDC in Atlanta.
10: The White House is now warning the Congolese soccer team, which is currently in Belgium, that their players could be denied entry into the U.S. if they return to their home country before the FIFA matches begin here on June 11th. But despite all this anxiety and all these warnings, health officials do say that on a global level, the threat of Ebola remains low for now.
7: ABC's Faith Abube. Rescuers are trying to reach seven villagers trapped inside a flooded cave in Laos for the seventh day today. Terrain is rough and bad weather isn't helping. Flash flooding has blocked an exit. The seven people went into the cave looking for gold. Chuck Sievertson, ABC News.
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0: ABC News, I'm Chuck Sievertson. Where tens of thousands are evacuated, fire officials in Orange County, California say while the threat for a major explosion from a damaged chemical tank has been averted, the crisis is not completely over. ABC's Alex Stone.
1: This whole thing is looking a whole lot better. With that threat gone, with the pressure and the temperature down, they have been able to cool it off. In fact, firefighters saying a few moments ago, they are no longer spraying the big stream of water onto it.
0: Crews are responding to a chemical explosion at a pulp and paper mill in Longview, Washington. A fire official says that there are some injuries, some are serious, but there's no longer a threat to the public. Despite early voting getting underway today in the South Carolina primaries, state lawmakers are debating whether to redraw the congressional map. A three-judge panel in a federal court in Alabama ruled unanimously today that state Republicans are still blocked from using their 2023 congressional map. An appeal is planned. This is ABC News.
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2: From the capital city, I'm Grace Dumas, and here are the stories we're following this hour. Lawmakers are back in special session as Governor Mike Dunleavy pushes for major tax breaks tied to a long-planned North Slope natural gas pipeline project. Speaking Thursday at the Alaska Sustainable Energy Conference in Anchorage, Dunleavy said the proposed gas line has moved from concept to execution and argued lawmakers must approve sweeping changes to the state's petroleum property tax system to make the project viable. The governor's proposal would eliminate about 90% of property taxes on gas line infrastructure in exchange for future opportunities to tax natural gas moving through the system. But critics gathered nearby in Anchorage, and they questioned the economics of the multi-billion dollar project and warned against giving massive tax breaks to developers. Environmental advocates and utility officials argued the state should instead prioritize renewable energy projects and diversify Alaska's energy sources. Lawmakers failed to pass Dunleavy's proposal during the regular session and are now expected to debate competing versions of the bill during the special session that will be running for the next 30 days. Governor Mike Dunleavy has approved two Alaska bills aimed at improving emergency communication and expanding access to civil legal services. Dunleavy signed Senate Bill 192 on Wednesday, creating a standardized statewide evacuation alert system for disasters and emergencies. The law requires officials to use a uniform three-level evacuation scale when communicating with the public during events such as wildfires. Supporters say the measure will reduce confusion caused by inconsistent evacuation messaging between communities and agencies. The governor also allowed House Bill 48 to become law without his signature on Thursday. This bill increases funding for the Alaska Legal Services Corporation, which provides free civil legal assistance to low-income Alaskans. This is sponsored by Juneau Representative Sarah Hannon. The law raises the share of state court filing fees directed to the organization from 10% to 25%. The increase is expected to provide roughly $400,000 in additional annual funding and help another 800 to 850 Alaskans each year access legal services, particularly in civil matters such as domestic violence protection, housing disputes, and family law cases.
3: If we aren't taking care of Alaskans who are our poorest and are most at risk, facing legal problems that are unfathomable, that are stressful, and that are standing before us and asking for their help, then we're not doing our job.
2: Forrest Dunbar, who had advocated for similar legislation in recent years, said the change would strengthen services for vulnerable Alaskans. Lawmakers have approved a major education package that could provide nearly $150 million in additional support for public schools statewide.
4: I want to stress, and many of you understand, that the education funding process in Alaska is broken and it needs to be fixed.
2: The legislation would create a grant program to help districts pay heating and energy costs, and the state potentially covering 100% of those expenses beginning in 2028. Rural districts where fuel and heating bills can consume a large share of school budgets are expected to benefit the most. The package also includes a teacher loan repayment pilot program aimed at recruiting educators in high-demand fields like special education and STEM. Another provision would cap annual increases in required local school contributions at 4%, shifting more education costs back to the state. Lawmakers also approved one-time relief funding for schools this year, including $29 million for energy assistance and additional funding tied to oil prices. Supporters say the measure will help districts keep more money in classrooms and improve long-term stability for Alaska schools. Now you're up to date with News of the North. I'm Grace Dumas.
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5: Wet weather sticking around with us for the rest of the week. Clouds and a chance of showers today, a high this afternoon right around the lower 50s. We will see clouds and showers tonight, low 40s. Rain back with us on Wednesday, a high low 50s. Thursday, clouds and showers, a high in the lower 50s. We will see partial sunshine, showers likely Friday, a high into the low 50s. Saturday, partly sunny, a few showers likely. Our high temperatures on Saturday, right around 55 degrees. I'm Sitka Media Center staff meteorologist Sally Russell.
6: And here's your cruise ship report for Tuesday, May 26th. From 7 a.m. to 2 p.m., it's the Azamara Pursuit, with the possibility of 704 passengers. From 9 a.m. to 6 p.m., it's the Voyager of the Seas, with the possibility of 3,602 passengers. Then from 10:30 a.m. to 6:30 p.m., it's the Serenade of the Seas, with the possibility of 2,100 passengers, for a possible grand total of 6,406 passengers. And that's your cruise ship report for Tuesday, May 26th.
7: ABC News, I'm Chuck Sievertson. Where tens of thousands are evacuated, fire officials in Orange County, California say while the threat for a major explosion from a damaged chemical tank has been averted, the crisis is not completely over. ABC's Alex Stone.
8: This whole thing is looking a whole lot better. With that threat gone, with the pressure and the temperature down, they have been able to cool it off. In fact, firefighters saying a few moments ago, they are no longer spraying the big stream of water onto it.
7: Crews are responding to a chemical explosion at a pulp and paper mill in Longview, Washington. A fire official says that there are some injuries, some are serious, but there's no longer a threat to the public. Despite early voting getting underway today in the South Carolina primaries, state lawmakers are debating whether to redraw the congressional map. A three-judge panel in a federal court in Alabama ruled unanimously today that state Republicans are still blocked from using their 2023 congressional map. An appeal is planned. This is ABC News. Parents' groups in France calling for more attention to long-ignored child abuse scandals as a rare public trial opened today of a school assistant accused of sexually assaulting nine small children in Paris. Vermont is allowed to move ahead with its lawsuit against Meta, which claims the company intentionally designed its platforms to be addictive to young people.
9: Meta had been arguing Vermont doesn't have the jurisdiction, but the Supreme Court is refusing to hear the company's appeal of a lower court's decision. It's the latest in a series of legal battles Meta is fighting over whether it knowingly harms children by including features like the endless scroll on Facebook and beauty filters on Instagram. Mike Dubusky, ABC News.
7: Smashing a century-old temperature record for the second time in 24 hours today, Britain, a spring heat wave continues to scorch parts of Western Europe. 95 degrees recorded at London's Kew Garden. 91 was the high in Paris again today. Chuck Sievertson, ABC News.
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We're the station playing the best variety all day while you work. I'm Jay Michaels. Thanks for stopping by and keeping me company on this Tuesday as we head back to work after a 3-day holiday weekend and go into a short 4-day work week.

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0: Justin Bieber and Daisies. I'm Jay Michaels. Well, Google Trends just announced, or just released, I should say, the top five things that kids are Googling about adults. Number one, why are adults so mean? I'm Googling the same thing. Why are adults so stupid? Why are adults so tired? Why are adults obsessed with Disney? And why are adults so condescending to kids? The top five things that those under 16 are Googling about those over 18. And, you know, I would Google all of those as well. Those are all questions I have, too.
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1: ABC News, I'm Chuck Sievertson. The South Carolina State Senate today effectively killed a proposed congressional map that could have allowed Republicans to flip the seat held by Democratic Rep. Jim Clyburn, a major rebuff to an effort promoted by President Trump. The Republican-controlled state Senate voted to go home till after June primaries without action on the map. A chemical explosion at a pulp and paper mill in Longview, Washington, leaves over 10 people injured and more than one dead, say fire officials. Mike Gorsuch, Longview Fire Battalion Chief.
2: A major chemical explosion. There is no threat to the community. The threat's been neutralized.
1: Cooled down the damaged chemical tank and eliminated the chance of a major explosion, say fire officials in Orange County, California, at the military aircraft factory. But there's still a chance of a leak or smaller blast. Not all evacuation orders are lifted. Oil prices, U.S. and global standard Brent crude, are still over 90 bucks a barrel. This is ABC News.
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0: Brian Adams and I'm Jay Michaels. I don't have to tell you the cost of everything is going up. From gas to groceries to your electric bill. 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California, three. But other states in the top 10 really surprised me, like Texas was number nine, Florida, seven. Mississippi came in number five on the list.
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2: From the capital city, I'm Grace Dumas, and here are the stories we're following this hour. Lawmakers are back in special session as Governor Mike Dunleavy pushes for major tax breaks tied to a long-planned North Slope natural gas pipeline project. Speaking Thursday at the Alaska Sustainable Energy Conference in Anchorage, Dunleavy said the proposed gas line has moved from concept to execution and argued lawmakers must approve sweeping changes to the state's petroleum property tax system to make the project viable. The governor's proposal would eliminate about 90% of property taxes on gas line infrastructure in exchange for future opportunities to tax natural gas moving through the system. But critics gathered nearby in Anchorage, and they questioned the economics of the multi-billion dollar project and warned against giving massive tax breaks to developers. Environmental advocates and utility officials argued the state should instead prioritize renewable energy projects and diversify Alaska's energy sources. Lawmakers failed to pass Dunleavy's proposal during the regular session and are now expected to debate competing versions of the bill during the special session that will be running for the next 30 days. Governor Mike Dunleavy has approved two Alaska bills aimed at improving emergency communication and expanding access to civil legal services. Dunleavy signed Senate Bill 192 on Wednesday, creating a standardized statewide evacuation alert system for disasters and emergencies. The law requires officials to use a uniform three-level evacuation scale when communicating with the public during events such as wildfires. Supporters say the measure will reduce confusion caused by inconsistent evacuation messaging between communities and agencies. The governor also allowed House Bill 48 to become law without his signature on Thursday. This bill increases funding for the Alaska Legal Services Corporation, which provides free civil legal assistance to low-income Alaskans. This is sponsored by Juneau Representative Sarah Hannon. The law raises the share of state court filing fees directed to the organization from 10% to 25%. The increase is expected to provide roughly $400,000 in additional annual funding and help another 800 to 850 Alaskans each year access legal services, particularly in civil matters such as domestic violence protection, housing disputes, and family law cases.
3: If we aren't taking care of Alaskans who are our poorest and are most at risk, facing legal problems that are unfathomable, that are stressful, and that are standing before us and asking for their help, then we're not doing our job.
2: Forrest Dunbar, who had advocated for similar legislation in recent years, said the change would strengthen services for vulnerable Alaskans. Lawmakers have approved a major education package that could provide nearly $150 million in additional support for public schools statewide.
4: I want to stress, and many of you understand, that the education funding process in Alaska is broken and it needs to be fixed.
2: The legislation would create a grant program to help districts pay heating and energy costs, and the state potentially covering 100% of those expenses beginning in 2028. Rural districts where fuel and heating bills can consume a large share of school budgets are expected to benefit the most. The package also includes a teacher loan repayment pilot program aimed at recruiting educators in high-demand fields like special education and STEM. Another provision would cap annual increases in required local school contributions at 4%, shifting more education costs back to the state. Lawmakers also approved one-time relief funding for schools this year, including $29 million for energy assistance and additional funding tied to oil prices. Supporters say the measure will help districts keep more money in classrooms and improve long-term stability for Alaska schools. Now you're up to date with News of the North. I'm Grace Dumas.
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5: Wet weather sticking around with us for the rest of the week. Clouds and a chance of showers today. A high this afternoon right around the lower 50s. We will see clouds and showers tonight, low 40s. Rain back with us on Wednesday, a high low 50s. Thursday, clouds and showers, a high in the lower 50s. We will see partial sunshine, showers likely Friday, a high into the low 50s. Saturday, partly sunny, a few showers likely. Our high temperatures on Saturday, right around 55 degrees. I'm Sitka Media Center staff meteorologist Sally Russell.
6: Weather is brought to you by Salamander Exhaust Wraps, Alaska's premier exhaust insulation manufacturer. And here's your cruise ship report for Tuesday, May 26th. From 7 a.m. to 2 p.m., it's the Azamara Pursuit, with the possibility of 704 passengers. From 9 a.m. to 6 p.m., it's the Voyager of the Seas, with the possibility of 3,602 passengers. Then from 10:30 a.m. to 6:30 p.m., it's the Serenade of the Seas, with the possibility of 2,100 passengers, for a possible grand total of 6,406 passengers. And that's your cruise ship report for Tuesday, May 26th.
7: ABC News, I'm Chuck Sievertson. The South Carolina State Senate today effectively killed a proposed congressional map that could have allowed Republicans to flip the seat held by Democratic Rep. Jim Clyburn, a major rebuff to an effort promoted by President Trump. The Republican-controlled state Senate voted to go home till after June primaries without action on the map. A chemical explosion at a pulp and paper mill in Longview, Washington, leaves over 10 people injured and more than one dead, say fire officials. Mike Gorsuch, Longview Fire Battalion Chief.
8: A major chemical explosion. There is no threat to the community. The threat's been neutralized.
7: Cooled down the damaged chemical tank and eliminated the chance of a major explosion, say fire officials in Orange County, California, at the military aircraft factory. But there's still a chance of a leak or smaller blast. Not all evacuation orders are lifted. Oil prices, U.S. and global standard Brent crude, are still over 90 bucks a barrel. This is ABC News. The current Ebola outbreak in Central Africa could break records. ABC News medical correspondent Dr. Darian Sutton says there are many challenges.
9: You need the community to trust and to participate. You need people to say, I have symptoms. You need people to participate in testing, to tell you who they've been exposed to isolate if they're symptomatic, and to quarantine if they're exposed. All of those methods need to happen in order to stop this outbreak. And right now, the fear and the confusion and the gaps in surveillance and the gaps in healthcare access are leading the way in terms of why this outbreak is spreading at such a speed.
7: Supreme Court today refused to intervene in a discrimination lawsuit led by former Miami Dolphins head coach Brian Flores, who's black, against the NFL. The case can go to trial. The NFL wanted the dispute handled in its arbitration process. The suit claims the league was rife with racism regarding its hiring practices when it comes to black coaches. Flores was later joined in the lawsuit by fellow black coaches Steve Wilks and Ray Horton. Chuck Sievertson, ABC News.
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0: Backstreet Boys, and I'm Jay Michaels. Well, the Mr. Rogers Forever stamp is coming back. The stamp originally came out in 2018 and then sold out really quick. They didn't come out with any more. So the post office just did an encore contest, basically asking people to vote on which stamp they wanted to come back. The Mr. Rogers stamp by a landslide. Those will be in post offices June the 1st. You can also buy them online. I love that because, look, we can all agree our country's frustrated right now. No matter what side, and I'm not getting into politics, but no matter what side of the aisle you're on, we're all frustrated with each other. The world is crazy. The world is a mess. I think Mr. Rogers kind of brought that peace and calm to all of us. So it makes sense that the Mr. Rogers stamp would be out again.
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0: the voice, right? Whitney Houston there. I have nothing. I'm Jay Michaels. Hey, thanks for stopping by, keeping me company on this Tuesday as we kick off the short four-day work week. If you're scrolling through Instagram, I know you are. I see you scrolling through looking at cat videos and stuff. Drop me a follow. I'm at jmichaels123 on Instagram. JAYMICHAELS123.
1: ABC News, I'm Chuck Sievertson. Exact casualties not yet nailed down after today's chemical explosion at a pulp and paper mill in Longview, Washington. Over 10 people injured and more than one dead, say fire officials. Fire Chief Scott Goldstein.
2: Crews from our agencies have looked at the hazardous materials component as well as the structural concerns. That is why we are saying the incident is now stable.
1: They've cooled down the damaged chemical tank and eliminated the chance of a major explosion, say fire officials in Orange County, California, at the military aircraft factory, but there's still a chance of a leak or smaller blast, so not all evacuation orders are lifted. A major rebuff to an effort promoted by President Trump for the midterm elections. Proposed South Carolina congressional map that could have allowed Republicans to flip a Democrat seat has been killed by the Republican-controlled state Senate. Crude oil prices end over $90 a barrel. This is ABC News.
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0: 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Just they weren't interested in him. 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
2: From the capital city, I'm Grace Dumas, and here are the stories we're following this hour. Lawmakers are back in special session as Governor Mike Dunleavy pushes for major tax breaks tied to a long-planned North Slope natural gas pipeline project. Speaking Thursday at the Alaska Sustainable Energy Conference in Anchorage, Dunleavy said the proposed gas line has moved from concept to execution and argued lawmakers must approve sweeping changes to the state's petroleum property tax system to make the project viable. The governor's proposal would eliminate about 90% of property taxes on gas line infrastructure in exchange for future opportunities to tax natural gas moving through the system. But critics gathered nearby in Anchorage, and they questioned the economics of the multi-billion dollar project and warned against giving massive tax breaks to developers. Environmental advocates and utility officials argued the state should instead prioritize renewable energy projects and diversify Alaska's energy sources. Lawmakers failed to pass Dunleavy's proposal during the regular session and are now expected to debate competing versions of the bill during the special session that will be running for the next 30 days. Governor Mike Dunleavy has approved two Alaska bills aimed at improving emergency communication and expanding access to civil legal services. Dunleavy signed Senate Bill 192 on Wednesday, creating a standardized statewide evacuation alert system for disasters and emergencies. The law requires officials to use a uniform three-level evacuation scale when communicating with the public during events such as wildfires. Supporters say the measure will reduce confusion caused by inconsistent evacuation messaging between communities and agencies. The governor also allowed House Bill 48 to become law without his signature on Thursday. This bill increases funding for the Alaska Legal Services Corporation, which provides free civil legal assistance to low-income Alaskans. This is sponsored by Juneau Representative Sarah Hannon. The law raises the share of state court filing fees directed to the organization from 10% to 25%. The increase is expected to provide roughly $400,000 in additional annual funding and help another 800 to 850 Alaskans each year access legal services, particularly in civil matters such as domestic violence protection, housing disputes, and family law cases.
3: If we aren't taking care of Alaskans who are our poorest and are most at risk, facing legal problems that are unfathomable, that are stressful, and that are standing before us and asking for their help, then we're not doing our job.
2: Forrest Dunbar, who had advocated for similar legislation in recent years, said the change would strengthen services for vulnerable Alaskans. Lawmakers have approved a major education package that could provide nearly $150 million in additional support for public schools statewide.
4: I want to stress, and many of you understand, that the education funding process in Alaska is broken and it needs to be fixed.
2: The legislation would create a grant program to help districts pay heating and energy costs, and the state potentially covering 100% of those expenses beginning in 2028. Rural districts where fuel and heating bills can consume a large share of school budgets are expected to benefit the most. The package also includes a teacher loan repayment pilot program aimed at recruiting educators in high-demand fields like special education and STEM. Another provision would cap annual increases in required local school contributions at 4%, shifting more education costs back to the state. Lawmakers also approved one-time relief funding for schools this year, including $29 million for energy assistance and additional funding tied to oil prices. Supporters say the measure will help districts keep more money in classrooms and improve long-term stability for Alaska schools. Now you're up to date with News of the North. I'm Grace Dumas.
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5: Wet weather sticking around with us for the rest of the week. Clouds and a chance of showers today. A high this afternoon right around the lower 50s. We will see clouds and showers tonight, low 40s. Rain back with us on Wednesday, a high low 50s. Thursday, clouds and showers, a high in the lower 50s. We will see partial sunshine, showers likely Friday, a high into the low 50s. Saturday, partly sunny, a few showers likely. Our high temperatures on Saturday, right around 55 degrees. I'm Sitka Media Center staff meteorologist Sally Russell.
6: Weather is brought to you by Salamander Exhaust Wraps, Alaska's premier exhaust insulation manufacturer. And here's your cruise ship report for Tuesday, May 26th. From 7 a.m. to 2 p.m., it's the Azamara Pursuit, with the possibility of 704 passengers. From 9 a.m. to 6 p.m., it's the Voyager of the Seas, with the possibility of 3,602 passengers. Then from 10:30 a.m. to 6:30 p.m., it's the Serenade of the Seas, with the possibility of 2,100 passengers, for a possible grand total of 6,406 passengers. And that's your cruise ship report for Tuesday, May 26th.
7: ABC News, I'm Chuck Sievertson. Exact casualties not yet nailed down after today's chemical explosion at a pulp and paper mill in Longview, Washington. Over 10 people injured and more than one dead, say fire officials. Fire Chief Scott Goldstein.
8: Crews from our agencies have looked at the hazardous materials component as well as the structural concerns. That is why we are saying the incident is now stable.
7: They've cooled down the damaged chemical tank and eliminated the chance of a major explosion, say fire officials, in Orange County, California, at the military aircraft factory. But there's still a chance of a leak or smaller blast, so not all evacuation orders are lifted. A major rebuff to an effort promoted by President Trump for the midterm elections. Proposed South Carolina congressional map that could have allowed Republicans to flip a Democrat seat has been killed by the Republican-controlled state Senate. Crude oil prices end over $90 a barrel. This is ABC News. The Supreme Court today refused to intervene in a discrimination lawsuit led by former Miami Dolphins head coach Brian Flores against the NFL. The league was trying to force the coaches into arbitration, but the high court ruling allows the lawsuit to go to trial. ABC News legal analyst and trial attorney Brian Buckmeyer.
9: What the courts are saying, because it's both the lower court and the appellate court, is say, hey, you might call it an arbitration, but the way in which you operate, the way in which it has to go up to the commissioner, and he's the kind of arbiter, for lack of a better term, of all things, that's not true arbitration as we consider it under the law, and therefore you cannot force him and others to do this arbitration.
7: The Trump administration wants all current and future federal employees to sign non-disclosure agreements in a continuing crackdown on leaks to the media. Opposed, their largest union, saying that people do not surrender their First Amendment rights when they work for the government. Wall Street was mixed at the close today. Chuck Sievertson, ABC News.
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0: Mellencamp there. My name is Jay Michaels. Today is National Paper Airplane Day. 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It's also, and I'm down with this, National Blueberry Cheesecake Day. Yes, please.
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0: Remember that one from back in the day, Lynn, and Still My Sunshine. It's Jay Michaels. Short work week. We're doing it. If you're scrolling through Facebook, I know you are, instead of paying attention to your job. Give me a follow. Give me a like. I'm at Jay Michaels on Facebook. That's it. Just at JayMichaels on Facebook. Let me know what you're up to today.
1: ABC News, I'm Chuck Severton. There are people dead from the chemical explosion at a pulp and paper mill in Longview, Washington, say fire officials, but so far no final numbers.
2: 10 personnel were transported from the site. As Chief Gorsuch identified, one of those was a firefighter, so that was 9 personnel on site, plus 1 firefighter transported.
1: No further risk of explosion, says Fire and Rescue Chief Scott Goldstein. A fire crew with hoses cooled down the damaged chemical tank and eliminated the chance of a major explosion, say fire officials in Orange County, California, at the military aircraft factory, but there's still a chance of a leak or smaller blast, so not all evacuation orders are lifted. A proposed South Carolina congressional map that could have allowed Republicans to flip a seat held by a Democrat has been killed by the Republican-controlled state Senate, went home without taking action. President Trump says today's physical went perfectly. This is ABC News.
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0: American Girls, it's Harry Styles. 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
2: From the capital city, I'm Grace Dumas, and here are the stories we're following this hour. Lawmakers are back in special session as Governor Mike Dunleavy pushes for major tax breaks tied to a long-planned North Slope natural gas pipeline project. Speaking Thursday at the Alaska Sustainable Energy Conference in Anchorage, Dunleavy said the proposed gas line has moved from concept to execution and argued lawmakers must approve sweeping changes to the state's petroleum property tax system to make the project viable. The governor's proposal would eliminate about 90% of property taxes on gas line infrastructure in exchange for future opportunities to tax natural gas moving through the system. But critics gathered nearby in Anchorage, and they questioned the economics of the multi-billion dollar project and warned against giving massive tax breaks to developers. Environmental advocates and utility officials argued the state should instead prioritize renewable energy projects and diversify Alaska's energy sources. Lawmakers failed to pass Dunleavy's proposal during the regular session and are now expected to debate competing versions of the bill during the special session that will be running for the next 30 days. Governor Mike Dunleavy has approved two Alaska bills aimed at improving emergency communication and expanding access to civil legal services. Dunleavy signed Senate Bill 192 on Wednesday, creating a standardized statewide evacuation alert system for disasters and emergencies. The law requires officials to use a uniform three-level evacuation scale when communicating with the public during events such as wildfires. Supporters say the measure will reduce confusion caused by inconsistent evacuation messaging between communities and agencies. The governor also allowed House Bill 48 to become law without his signature on Thursday. This bill increases funding for the Alaska Legal Services Corporation, which provides free civil legal assistance to low-income Alaskans. This is sponsored by Juneau Representative Sarah Hannon. The law raises the share of state court filing fees directed to the organization from 10% to 25%. The increase is expected to provide roughly $400,000 in additional annual funding and help another 800 to 850 Alaskans each year access legal services, particularly in civil matters such as domestic violence protection, housing disputes, and family law cases.
3: If we aren't taking care of Alaskans who are our poorest and are most at risk, facing legal problems that are unfathomable, that are stressful, and that are standing before us and asking for their help, then we're not doing our job.
2: Forrest Dunbar, who had advocated for similar legislation in recent years, said the change would strengthen services for vulnerable Alaskans. Lawmakers have approved a major education package that could provide nearly $150 million in additional support for public schools statewide.
4: I want to stress, and many of you understand, that the education funding process in Alaska is broken and it needs to be fixed.
2: The legislation would create a grant program to help districts pay heating and energy costs, and the state potentially covering 100% of those expenses beginning in 2028. Rural districts where fuel and heating bills can consume a large share of school budgets are expected to benefit the most. The package also includes a teacher loan repayment pilot program aimed at recruiting educators in high-demand fields like special education and STEM. Another provision would cap annual increases in required local school contributions at 4%, shifting more education costs back to the state. Lawmakers also approved one-time relief funding for schools this year, including $29 million for energy assistance and additional funding tied to oil prices. Supporters say the measure will help districts keep more money in classrooms and improve long-term stability for Alaska schools. Now you're up to date with News of the North. I'm Grace Dumas.
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5: We'll be dodging raindrops through the rest of the week and into the upcoming weekend. Chance of seeing some showers as we hit through the overnight. We will drop down into the lower 40s. Occasional rainfall as we hit through Wednesday. A high will be just over 50. Rain continues Wednesday night, low 40s. Rain again Thursday, a high low 50s. And then another chance of wet weather Friday. A high will be just over 50 degrees. I'm Sitka Media Center staff meteorologist Sally Russell.
6: Weather is brought to you by Salamander Exhaust Wraps, Alaska's premier exhaust insulation manufacturer. And here's your cruise ship report for Tuesday, May 26th. From 7 a.m. to 2 p.m., it's the Azamara Pursuit, with the possibility of 704 passengers. From 9 a.m. to 6 p.m., it's the Voyager of the Seas, with the possibility of 3,602 passengers. Then from 10:30 a.m. to 6:30 p.m., it's the Serenade of the Seas, with the possibility of 2,100 passengers, for a possible grand total of 6,406 passengers. And that's your cruise ship report for Tuesday, May 26th.
7: ABC News, I'm Chuck Sieverton. There are people dead from the chemical explosion at a pulp and paper mill in Longview, Washington, say fire officials, but so far no final numbers.
8: 10 personnel were transported from the site. As Chief Gorsuch identified, one of those was a firefighter, so that was 9 personnel on site plus 1 firefighter transported.
7: No further risk of explosion, says Fire and Rescue Chief Scott Goldstein. A fire crew with hoses cooled down the damaged chemical tank and eliminated the chance of a major explosion, say fire officials in Orange County, California, at the military aircraft factory, but there's still a chance of a leak or smaller blast, so not all evacuation orders are lifted. A proposed South Carolina congressional map that could have allowed Republicans to flip a seat held by a Democrat has been killed by the Republican-controlled state Senate, went home without taking action. President Trump says today's physical went perfectly. This is ABC News. Expecting this African Ebola outbreak to grow large, ABC News medical editor Dr. Darian Sutton.
9: It's important to understand that that strain has no vaccine or targeted treatment.
7: So Sutton says there could be record-breaking numbers of infections. In 2014, over 28,000 were infected and more than 11,000 people died. Experts say the growing popularity of artificial intelligence tools has supercharged scams, and that's a particular concern for those booking summer travel. Kane McGladry is a senior member of the tech-focused public charity IEEE. Says there are several tactics that criminals use, like posting AI-generated photos on fake websites.
10: And they're posting those photos on typo-squatting domains, things that'll use a character L instead of an I in the domain name, or maybe they'll use a domain name with an extension like .xyz instead of .com.
7: Latest on AI, Chuck Sieverson, ABC News.
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0: 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Sitka.

One great song right after another. Hope you're having a great afternoon. I'm Steve. Hope you'll stay with me for lots of great music from the 80s and 90s to today. Here's Sam Smith.

0: Lady Gaga, Bruno Mars, Die With a Smile. Big at the box office over the weekend. No surprise, The Mandalorian and Grogu. Baby Yoda bringing in the big bucks at the box office. Number two still is Michael, the biopic on its way to making, $800 or $900 million or something like that worldwide. So you know there's going to be a part two. And it's sort of revitalized Michael Jackson's career. The number one R&B album this week again is Thriller. And he's got a handful of songs in the top 40 again, Michael. And one of those is coming up next.
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0: make money. Beat stress, live longer. That's what I'm doing here. Steve Cassidy with one great song right after another. Feel good songs to get you through the afternoon. Pouring on the music and cranking up the feel good vibes. No Doubt is coming up next.
1: ABC News, I'm Chuck Sievertson. A fatal explosion at a pulp and paper mill in Longview, Washington today. A tank filled with a chemical used in the papermaking process ruptured, say fire officials. 10 people were taken to the hospital, some seriously injured.
2: Unknown number of fatalities at this moment. As you said, we have confirmed that there are fatalities, but the exact number is undetermined.
1: Fire Chief Scott Goldstein says the area is stabilized. A threat of a major explosion is gone at the military aircraft factory in Orange County, California. Crews have cooled down the damaged chemical tanks, say fire officials. But since there's still a chance of a leak or a smaller blast, not all evacuation orders are lifted. In a major snub to President Trump's efforts for the midterm elections, a proposed South Carolina congressional map that could have flipped a Democrat seat to Republicans has been killed by the Republican-controlled state Senate. President Trump says today's six-month physical exam went perfectly. This is ABC News.
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0: It's the Clash, Rock the Casbah, Steve Cassidy with one great song right after another. Great to have you hanging out today. Appreciate you listening. Hope you had a good weekend. Nice three-day weekend for a lot of us, and now a nice short work week. I know it's just math, you know, just subtraction, but it's kind of nice. You know, you have a good weekend, and then you come back with just 4 days of work, a nice soft landing.
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3: From the capital city, I'm Grace Dumas, and here are the stories we're following this hour. Lawmakers are back in special session as Governor Mike Dunleavy pushes for major tax breaks tied to a long-planned North Slope natural gas pipeline project. Speaking Thursday at the Alaska Sustainable Energy Conference in Anchorage, Dunleavy said the proposed gas line has moved from concept to execution and argued lawmakers must approve sweeping changes to the state's petroleum property tax system to make the project viable. The governor's proposal would eliminate about 90% of property taxes on gas line infrastructure in exchange for future opportunities to tax natural gas moving through the system. But critics gathered nearby in Anchorage, and they questioned the economics of the multi-billion dollar project and warned against giving massive tax breaks to developers. Environmental advocates and utility officials argued the state should instead prioritize renewable energy projects and diversify Alaska's energy sources. Lawmakers failed to pass Dunleavy's proposal during the regular session and are now expected to debate competing versions of the bill during the special session that will be running for the next 30 days. Governor Mike Dunleavy has approved two Alaska bills aimed at improving emergency communication and expanding access to civil